0: Meantime, in the men's, Italian Flavio Cobolli is through to the semis after beating Felix Auger-Aliassime. And in the AFL, bad news for Lions fans, Kadeen Coleman's set to miss 6 weeks to a hamstring strain. That's the latest Vision National News. I'm Jaden James.
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4: And now across Geelong, Werribee and the Surf Coast, it's the 96.3 four-day forecast.
5: Morning and afternoon rain today, top of 13, overnight lows of 9 before a top of 14 Friday. Saturday, partly sunny, max of 16, and then a nice sunny day on Sunday, top of 17 degrees.
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1: 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I've been listening to it 20 years. I really like listening to the sermon. I just find the music's very uplifting.
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0: out an awesome message that came through as we continue to offer blankets to those during this warm period in time, during this winter, with the big warm-up. And this is what Nora had to say about her experience with receiving blankets whilst being homeless.
1: I remember years ago when I lived down the streets, you know, when I was like sleeping on, you know, like in the trains and trying to find place to stay, and it was something was telling me, go to that property, a pastor lives there, and ask if he can sleep. Knocked on the door, and he said, yeah, sure. So there I was at the back of the church, next to the heater, sleeping, and they'd be having a service. So I can literally say, God gave me shelter, the facilities that I needed. So I know that God was always there and always calling me. It's just an awesome God.
0: Yeah, and while you can be a part of something like that for somebody in a very special way, helping them stay warm this winter period with the big warm-up, it's what we're doing here at 96.3. Drop off your blankets to the studios. We'll do the rest, distributing them right around to those in need, to the Grovedale studios, the big warm-up. And for more information, simply go to 96.3.com.au. I've been going

0: That is Lloyd Nix, A Little More. It's Christian music here on 96.3. And if that sounds good to you, if you're enjoying what you're hearing, don't forget to play your part. 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
1: If you're looking for a sure thing, I can tell you where to look. 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

0: John Vliese, Can't Lose, this morning on 96.3. Hey, have you thought about giving yet to this Christian station? Essentially, we're getting closer to the end of the financial year. We actually don't operate without people playing their part.
1: We've had some rough times, but my eldest, who is now 28, goes, "Mum, how'd you get us through it? Couldn't have done it without Christ." I go, "Yeah, it's not about what the voices I hear in my head. It's about what God says, who I am."
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0: Local Talent by Justin Michael. Here comes the day this morning as we get closer to the 11 o'clock news bulletin. That's everything you need to be aware of locally and around the country.
1: Well, Australia's population is projected to have surpassed a new high of 28 million people. Bjorn Jarvis is the head of demography and joins us now from Canberra. Welcome. How significant is the milestone?
2: Look, every time it ticks over a million people, it's an opportunity for population clock watchers around Australia to get excited. So it only happens once every kind of 2 to 3 years. So the last time we saw it tick over a million was 2 years ago, back in 2024.
0: And the 11 o'clock news bulletin, maybe that headline or many others that might concern you coming up in minutes on 96.3.

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1: In this bulletin, the US planning to impose an anti-slavery tariff on Australia, and Victoria ranked as the leading car theft state. With the details, I'm Jaden James. Australia could be facing a new round of tariffs from the United States. Nelson Scott reports.
2: A US trade representative has alleged Australia is one of many countries which have failed to prevent the imports made by slave labour. As a result, the Trump administration may impose a 12.5% tariff on goods we sell to America. Prime Minister Anthony Albanese has told the ABC Australia has tough anti-slavery laws and the trade penalty would be completely unjustified.
3: Australia has robust, comprehensive and world-leading legislation addressing forced labour.
2: Opposition leader Angus Taylor argues friends and allies should not impose new levies.
4: It's not what we want to see, and we'll fight against rotten tariffs.
2: The new impost would replace Australia's existing 10% tariff, which expires in July. Nelson Scott, Canberra.
1: Victoria is Australia's car theft capital. New statistics reveal Victoria has higher vehicle crime insurance claims for stolen cars than all other states combined. Insurance Council of Australia data shows there were $243 million in payouts from 12,500 claims last year. CEO Andrew Hall says Victoria was the only state where payouts rose year on year.
5: The problem in Melbourne, and this is a Melbourne problem, we're seeing cars broken into or stolen every 42 minutes, and that's just from insurance claim data. Because if you think about it, there'll be people who don't have insurance who can't claim. So the numbers are probably much higher.
1: Car crime claims in New South Wales dropped by 1.6% last year. Brisbane is being encouraged to capitalise on its early morning culture, with calls to appoint a dedicated dawn economy commissioner. Analysis from Ingenium Research found the River City has one of the most active morning trading cultures in the country. The New South Wales Emergency Service has responded to more than 90 calls for help as severe weather affects parts of the state. A warning is in place for damaging winds about the central and southern ranges, with blizzards possible in alpine areas. SES spokeswoman Siobhan Heatwell says people in affected areas should prepare.
6: We're just warning people to secure and put away any loose items around their backyards and balconies and to park their cars away and to stay away from fallen power lines and trees.
1: 91 kilometre per hour wind gusts have been recorded in the Snowy Mountains last night. At least 1,500 Christians and other pro-life supporters have rallied outside the New South Wales Parliament to support a bill to ban sex-selective abortions of girls. Two university studies found the practice was widespread in the state. One Nation's Barnaby Joyce, who is among the speakers, said his party supported the proposed law, which is now being debated. It's been revealed that nearly 18,000 people in 49 countries were baptised on or around Pentecost Sunday. It was organised as a Baptise the World event that united 1,600 churches across six continents. The numbers continue to rise as churches and ministry leaders report additional baptisms in the days following the global event. The Washington, D.C. Museum of the Bible served as a central hub for the mass baptism. In sport, the Socceroos are preparing for their final head out before the World Cup. Defender Jacob Italiano is one of 17 Australian players heading to their first World Cup. He says he's pinching himself to be part of the squad.
7: Over the moon, obviously, it's every kid's dream. As soon as we qualified, it was the goal to make the squad. So, yeah, it's been a long fight, a long battle, but, yeah, we're here finally.
1: Australia will play a friendly against Switzerland this weekend. That's the latest Vision National News. I'm Jaden James.
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9: And now across Geelong, Werribee and the Surf Coast, it's the 96.3 four-day forecast.
10: Morning and afternoon rain today, top of 13, overnight lows of 9 before a top of 14 Friday. Saturday, partly sunny, max of 16, and then a nice sunny day on Sunday, top of 17 degrees.
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0: 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Super excited for what is happening later on this evening. I'm talking about the Geelong Cats taking on Adelaide.
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0: Yeah, that was Chris Scott offering some praise to his foes tonight, Adelaide. 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
9: 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I recently had to fly from Sydney to Singapore. It's about a 7.5 hour flight. But the amazing thing is that it took 4 hours over half the flight just to get out of Australia. It turns out that from east to west is an incredibly long way. Huge. So when God tells us that as far as the east is from the west, so far has he removed our transgressions from us, I get this picture in my mind of, wow, that's a long way. When we believe in Jesus, God is so quick to forgive us. In an instant, he removes our sin from us as far as the east is from the west. But somehow, we don't want to let go. Somehow, we want to wallow around in this guilt for days and for weeks and for some people, even for a lifetime. Listen up. When God forgives you, that's it. It's a done deal. The slate's wiped clean, full stop. End of story.
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6: International surveys have found that women who have cosmetic breast implants commit suicide up to three times the rate of women in the general population. 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Why? I believe it's because many people expect that changing their external appearance will bring about an internal change, which it cannot. Whenever I'm wearing a new shirt, I look in the mirror and think, that looks great. I feel good about wearing the shirt, but how much can I expect the shirt to deliver? It does not make me a better person. Christian faith delivers what my shirt and cosmetic surgery cannot. Faith in Jesus is about internal change. It's about internal renewal. Jesus can deliver where externals fail. Freedom from guilt, a sense of purpose, and hope for the future. These are the qualities we all seek.
5: Carl Faes for DailyNudge.org.
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1: Free public transport for Victorians is officially over, with commuters being reminded to tap on with their MyKey cards. Passengers won't have to cough up full fares, though. Services will be charged at half the normal price in a cost of living measure.
0: One of the many headlines taking place, the 12 o'clock news bulletin, a moment away on 96.3.

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1: In this bulletin, Labor defending the Treasurer's proposed ministerial powers and President Trump describing Iran's leadership as volatile. With the details, I'm Jaden James. The opposition is vowing to help fight a push by the US to impose new tariffs on Australia. The United States is considering hitting us with a 12.5% levy on goods sold to America. The Trump administration alleges we are one of many countries that's been importing products made by slave labour. Liberal leader Angus Taylor says allies should not restrict trade with one another.
2: They're wrong. There shouldn't be tariffs like these imposed on Australia, and the United States shouldn't do it. They are a great friend, and they shouldn't do it to a friend. We fought with them. In every war, every major war.
1: The new levy would replace Australia's existing 10% tariff, which expires in July. A government minister is defending the powers to be given to the Treasurer under the government's tax changes, despite concerns from the crossbench. The Greens are warning the inclusion of the ministerial discretions could determine whether they will support the bill in Parliament. Labor's Murray Watt has told Channel 9 it's not an unusual approach.
3: For legislation around tax changes to be done exactly this way, introduced in multiple stages, using regulations at a later stage to do definitions and things like that.
1: A bill to reduce capital gains tax discounts and limit negative gearing is expected to pass the lower house today. The Queensland government has pledged to remove children aged under 5 from residential care. However, they're yet to provide a timeline. A 1,300-page report tabled in Parliament yesterday revealed major flaws in the child protection sector. Child Safety Minister Amanda Cam won't offer details, but says the work has already begun.
4: Each and every week, I receive an update of the number of children that we have in residential care. What I'm also pleased about is the amount of foster carers across the non-government services that are coming forward that want to be part of a solution for these children and their lives.
1: The report also shows not one child has been adopted from the state system since 2019. Overseas, the US president has described the Iranian leadership as volatile as peace talks to end the Middle East conflict stall. American Central Command says all the attacks on the US 5th Fleet headquarters in Bahrain were thwarted. Donald Trump says he remains hopeful an agreement can be reached with further military intervention.
5: If we can get something down in writing which will accomplish the same thing without killing everybody, I'd like to do that. Most of my people, I think, would like to do that. Some people wouldn't, but most of them would.
1: At least one person has been killed in an Iranian strike in Kuwait. China's Christians say they're experiencing a long spiritual winter, praying for spring and summer. But despite the season of persecution by communist authorities, churches are continuing to grow. President of China Partner Eric Berkelin told Mission Network News they are bringing the hope of Christ to their communities.
6: In the midst of what we would consider persecution, by far the majority of believers are still able to freely worship Christ and go to church. One local pastor told me not too long ago, when a door closes, God opens a window. And I think it was his way of saying, we're not going to give up. We're going to look and stay encouraged because Christ is the head of the church.
1: Mr. Berkelin urged Christians to pray for greater religious freedom in China and a spiritual spring after winter. In sport, the quarterfinals have wrapped up at the French Open. Flavio Cabolli, Matteo Arnaldi, Diana Schneider and Maya Falinska are all into the semi-finals. And in the AFL, Geelong is chasing a 7th straight win over Adelaide tonight. The Cats will be without Lawson Humphreys after the defender failed to overcome an ankle injury. That's the latest Vision National News. I'm Jaden James.
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8: And now across Geelong, Werribee and the Surf Coast, it's the 96.3 four-day forecast.
9: Morning and afternoon rain today, top of 13, overnight lows of 9 before a top of 14 Friday. Saturday, partly sunny, max of 16, and then a nice sunny day on Sunday, top of 17 degrees.
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9: 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We're going to be doing it throughout the course of this month because it is getting closer to the end of the financial year. 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

0: 96.3 plays 100% Christian music and also is a part of what's called the Big Warm-Up, where essentially we're hoping to warm up those who are struggling during this winter period by offering them blankets to stay warm.
1: A long time ago, I worked as a labourer. Well, I got put off because there was no work anymore. My parents passed away, my sister sold the house, and I ended up homeless.
0: That was Michael's really brief story there that we'll be able to capture, just kind of insinuating, reminding us all that homelessness is sometimes just due to the fact that people's lives have some real big hurdles and road bumps and things along the way. 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
6: 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Firstly, debt impacts more than just you. The other people in your life are affected by the debt that you have. When we take out a loan, we need to consider how this debt will affect those who are precious to us in the months and years ahead. The second reason not to borrow is the fact that you'll pay interest on your debt. The amount that you borrowed initially is nowhere near the amount you'll actually pay in the end due to the interest that is added onto what you have borrowed. 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Working with your spouse to reduce your debt can also help build a stronger, lasting marriage. And last but not least, God desires for us to live free. 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

0: you love what you're listening to, then please don't hesitate to give. We're getting closer to the end of the financial year. Still a while away from being fully financed. You can help out, just like Mark has done.
1: 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And so I support it because of the commission we have to reach the world with the good news, with the gospel. 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And so as you guys impart to us through the station, we then can follow that on also.
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7: If you wanted to test someone's character, what would you do? Most of us think of sending adversity to see how they cope. Surely difficulty will show the depth of a person's character. Like Job from the Old Testament. Job had all the good things in life taken away from him and he was left alone and destitute. But is this the way to test someone's character? Abraham Lincoln, past President of the United States, had a completely different attitude. He said, "Nearly all men can stand adversity, but if you want to test a man's character, give him power." For Lincoln, our character is tested not by pain, but rather by power. Why would this be the case? As Lord Acton said, "Power tends to corrupt, and absolute power corrupts absolutely." It is actually how we handle power, influence, and material wealth that tests our character. Will we use this for ourselves, or we choose to use what we have to serve those with little? That will be the greatest test of your character.
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1: Well, Australia's population is projected to have surpassed a new high of 28 million people. Bjorn Jarvis is the head of demography and joins us now from Canberra. Welcome. How significant is the milestone?
2: Look, every time it ticks over a million people, it's an opportunity for population clock watchers around Australia to get excited. So it only happens once every kind of 2 to 3 years. So the last time we saw it tick over a million was 2 years ago, back in 2024.
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1: In this bulletin, the opposition calling for the Greens to block Labor's tax changes and the South Australian government to hand down its budget. With more, I'm Jaden James. The opposition is calling on the Greens to help block Labor's contentious tax reforms in the Senate. A bill to reduce capital gains tax discounts and limit negative gearing is expected to pass the lower house today. The legislation also includes a $250 tax deduction and a $1,000 instant write-off for work expenses. Liberal leader Angus Taylor says he's happy to work with the minor party.
2: The Greens have an opportunity here, though, to stop this legislation, and we'll work with whoever we can to stop this toxic legislation getting through the parliament.
1: Ministerial powers for the Treasurer could derail the federal government's proposed tax changes. Key crossbenchers, including the Greens, are warning the inclusion of the ministerial discretions could determine whether they will support the bill in Parliament. South Australia's debt will rise to more than $50 billion when the state budget is handed down this afternoon. We also know already that there will be a partial freeze on the number of public service jobs. It won't impact police, teachers, doctors or nurses and will save $120 million a year. The seniors card scheme will expand to include over 60s who are still working, and $90 million will be spent improving safety on the Southeastern Freeway. Officers at some of the country's onshore immigration detention centres will begin a series of rolling strikes today. Lead organiser Saria Nargulapoli says they're undertaking the industrial action because many workers are struggling.
3: Working 11, 12-hour shift in a 15-day period, and they're working 3 weekends on and 3 weekends off. So that is actually having a significant effect on the number of people leaving this industry. Fatigue levels are just increasing day by day.
1: The United Workers Union says it follows 10 rounds of failed bargaining efforts with contractor Secure Journeys. New data shows insurance claims for car theft have fallen in every state except Victoria. Car crime claims in New South Wales dropped by 1.6% last year. Overseas, the US House of Representatives has passed a measure seeking to halt any further American military action in Iran. Four Republicans joined the Democrats in what was the fourth attempt by the House to rein in the US president's war efforts. The resolution would still need approval from the Republican-controlled Senate. While many have heard of the world-famous Watoto Children's Choir, they may be unaware of the huge church behind the music. The Watoto Church draws 35,000 Uganda worshippers to its 18 campuses every weekend. Senior pastor Julius Rotolonio told Vision Radio it runs a ministry for mothers and children in a nation of 2 million orphans.
4: When it comes to the side of caring for the community, we're carrying on rescuing vulnerable children and raising them to be leaders in our villages. And just last year, we rescued 90 babies that were abandoned. We have about 1,200 vulnerable mothers right now that we are working with so they can break the cycle of poverty and vulnerability.
1: Half of Uganda's 45 million people are under the age of 17. In sport, John Longmire is remaining tight-lipped about his AFL coaching future. The Sydney Premiership winner telling Fox Footy he's not ruling himself in or out of either the Carlton or Essendon coaching jobs.
5: Quick answer is no. I'm just waiting to see what it transpires and see how it all plays out. As I said a few weeks ago, things become a bit clearer as time passes, and at the moment, that's how it sits with me.
1: Tonight, the Crows face the Cats at Adelaide Oval. Taylor Walker is back in the side, while mid-season draft pick Hugo Hall-Kahn will make his debut. That's the latest Vision National News. I'm Jaden James.
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9: And now across Geelong, Werribee and the Surf Coast, it's the 96.3 four-day forecast.
10: Morning and afternoon rain today, top of 13, overnight lows of 9 before a top of 14 Friday. Saturday, partly sunny, max of 16, and then a nice sunny day on Sunday, top of 17 degrees.
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10: You can find these words in Romans 1 verse 17, for in gospel the righteousness of God is revealed, a righteousness that is by faith from first to last, just as it is written, the righteous will live by faith. 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
10: Hope you're having a great afternoon. 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Myself, Ewan, here behind the mic. 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

0: some really lovely testimonies have come through over the course of the years as we've continued every winter to essentially supply blankets to those in need less fortunate.
1: I've got a background. As a kid, I went through homelessness. I lived on the streets in Bristol in the UK for about 4 years. So this is an amazing initiative. Blankets, really important this time of year, getting cold. We all need shelter. When you're on the streets, it's literally you, and you know, a blanket is warmth. You know, there's not many places where you can go when you're on the streets that are warm. So a dry blanket is huge.
0: 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Drop off your blankets to the studios here in Grovedale. 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
1: We've had some rough times, but my eldest, who is now 28, goes, Mum, how'd you get us through it? Couldn't have done it without Christ. I go, yeah, it's not about what the voices I hear in my head, it's about what God says. Who I am.
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Of course, that does mean many of us are getting excited for the footy happening this evening. 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
1: 96.3 continues 100% Christian music, and around about this time, we are going to keep you updated. In fact, in just a few minutes for the 2 o'clock news bulletin, that's all the headlines you need to be aware of coming up very soon here on 96.3. When it seems like

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1: In this bulletin, Pauline Hanson's attendance questioned, Victoria battling with car thefts, and round 14 of the NRL tonight. With more, I'm Gareth Stafford. The US president has described the Iranian leadership as volatile as peace talks to end the Middle East conflict stall. At least one person has been killed in an Iranian strike in Kuwait, while American Central Command says all of the attacks on the U.S. 5th Fleet headquarters in Bahrain were thwarted. Donald Trump says he remains hopeful an agreement can be reached with further military intervention.
2: If we can get something down in writing which will accomplish the same thing without killing everybody, I'd like to do that. Most of my people, I think, would like to do that. Some people wouldn't, but most of them would.
1: The U.S. House of Representatives has passed a measure seeking to halt any further American military action in Iran. The resolution would still need approval from the Republican-controlled Senate. The opposition argues One Nation leader Pauline Hanson has an unacceptable parliamentary attendance record. The Queensland senator has missed about 90% of hearings over the past decade. Senator Hanson has also been absent from 12 sitting days since last year's election. Liberal MP Andrew Hastie claims that conduct would see her fired from a regular workplace.
3: It's also questions about whether she's got what it takes, frankly. She's got a 12% attendance record at Senate estimates over the last decade. If I turned up to Parliament 12%, or if you turned up to 2GB 12% of the time, you'd probably get sacked along with me.
1: Senator Hanson says she doesn't attend because her questions don't get answered. Motor vehicle theft claims have again surged in Victoria, while declining in every other state. Insurance Council of Australia data shows there were $243 million in payouts from 12,500 claims last year. Police Minister Anthony Carbines is hopeful the trend will turn.
4: All we can do is make sure that car cloning devices are seized. They're illegal. There's been 800 of those that have been seized in recent times. We've uplifted offences and penalties for those that steal vehicles, particularly to commit other crimes, to make sure that place more serious consequences and penalties, and also tougher bail restrictions because repeat offending drives a lot of this.
1: The statistics reveal Victoria has higher vehicle crime insurance claims for stolen cars than all other states combined. Secret police in the Muslim former Soviet Republic of Kyrgyzstan have deported a Christian pastor who suffered a traumatic brain injury under torture, according to human rights group Forum 18. 66-year-old Pavel Schreider was reportedly taken to the border and banned from re-entering the nation where he was born. It's unclear where he was deported, where he is now, and whether he's receiving treatment for his injury. Forum 18 claims several other Christians suffered physical injuries under torture. Authorities in Vietnam have detained two Christians on accusations of undermining national unity. A pastor and a church member allegedly used religious teachings to mobilize ethnic minority communities in Vietnam's Central Highlands towards separatism and independence. To sport, and in the NRL, the West Tigers are looking forward to testing themselves against the competition's benchmark this weekend. Benji Marshall's side bounced back into the winner's circle in round 13 with the return of several stars in a win over the Bulldogs. Back rower Kai Pierce-Paul has told Channel 9 he's excited for Sunday afternoon's game.
5: Always look forward to this game. I know it's going to be obviously a big challenge, and in the form that they've been in so far, it's, you know, you never know what could happen.
1: Round 14 begins tonight with the Seagulls hosting the Rabbitohs. That's the latest Vision National News. I'm Gareth Stafford.
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7: And now across Geelong, Werribee and the Surf Coast, it's the 96.3 four-day forecast.
8: Morning and afternoon rain today, top of 13, overnight lows of 9 before a top of 14 Friday. Saturday, partly sunny, max of 16, and then a nice sunny day on Sunday, top of 17 degrees.
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8: You can find these words in Romans 1 verse 17, for in gospel the righteousness of God is revealed, a righteousness that is by faith from first to last, just as it is written, the righteous will live by faith. 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
8: I am behind the mic for one final hour this afternoon for your Thursday before I really start to get extra excited for the football happening tonight. 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
8: The other day I left work in a rather bad mood. I'd worked overtime for what seemed to be the 700th day in a row. I had no time for lunch and my mind was still spinning from all the things I still had to do. I was in full swing of a what about me moment when I drove past a car accident. There were a number of vehicles involved and an ambulance and a police car were also at the scene. Being so close to a tragedy shook me back to reality as I realised, Linda, you have so much to be thankful for. While my day at work had been slightly harrowing, I really do love my job and I'm blessed to be where I work. It just took a car accident to help shake me out of my selfish wallowing. It's okay to acknowledge when things are not always going perfectly in our lives. However, we must not let our difficult situations shape our future. Let's not forget that we all have the power through Christ to prevail, and God desires for us to prosper through all our situations.
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0: Chris Scott had some words of encouragement for the opposition team playing tonight. It's Adelaide versus Geelong.
1: They just have quality everywhere. I think they're, rightly considered a contender.
0: Oh, hopefully it's a good game. Hopefully the Geelong Cats get a win. Of course, most of us listening probably go for the Cats, considering we broadcast from the heart of Geelong and play 100% Christian music. It's 96.3. I need you.

0: Danny Gokey, only for a moment. 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
1: I listen to you guys predominantly for the music, also for the chats. My life is very not perfect, but I've had a car accident in recent years and it shook me around a little bit. They said that I'll lose some nerves in the foot. I wouldn't feel various spots. But much to their surprise and my delight, I haven't lost any sense in my foot. I'm thankful that I was able to, you know, just put the music in my head and just sit there and listen to these guys throughout the course of the day. And that's another reason to be praising God, apart from everything that you see and can't see.
0: Thank you, Matt, for giving financially. We're simply extending the invite for you to do the same. 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

0: 96.3 News, sponsored by Heathdale Christian College, Werribee and Melton.
1: In this bulletin, both sides of politics vow to fight US tariff push, another vehicle recall issued, and a childcare inquiry brings issues into the light. With more, I'm Gareth Stafford. The government and opposition have both vowed to fight a push by the US to increase tariffs on Australia. Nelson Scott explains.
2: The Trump administration alleges Australia has failed to prevent the import of goods made by slave labour. As a result, the US is considering increasing the tariff imposed on products we export to America from 10 to 12.5%. Prime Minister Anthony Albanese has told the ABC, not only is the move inconsistent with our free trade agreement, Australia has tough anti-slavery laws.
3: Any tariff on Australian exports to the United States are unjustified.
2: Opposition leader Angus Taylor has also pledged to help fight the levy, arguing it's a betrayal by a trusted ally.
4: We fought with them in every war. They shouldn't be imposing tariffs.
2: The US government has flagged an additional 53 countries could face the same penalty as Australia. Nelson Scott, Canberra.
1: A recall alert has been issued for 13,000 Toyota Prado vehicles. A software issue could mean their instrument cluster doesn't provide critical safety information. Affected models were manufactured between 2024 and last year. There are calls for major safety reforms following the findings of an inquiry into Queensland's child protection system. The report shows vulnerable children who go into residential care are experiencing abuse, while not one child has been adopted from the state system since 2019. Professor Daryl Higgins from the Australian Catholic University says that's a serious concern.
5: As the report rightly notes, many of these providers who are taking the opportunity that is provided by that increased demand has led to a plethora of unlicensed and low-quality residential care providers. So that needs to be absolutely changed.
1: Queensland almost has as many children in residential care as every other state and territory combined. Another young Christian Palestinian woman has been arrested in her West Bank home by Israeli police. Natalie Abudaya was a member of the Evangelical Lutheran Church. Her family hasn't been told where she was taken or on what charge. Her bishop said he was shocked and horrified by her seizure at gunpoint. Natalie's arrest comes just days after the release of jailed Palestinian Anglican Layan Nasir, who was detained for months without any explanation. Federal Shadow Education Minister Julian Lisa says most Christian independent schools have saved Australian taxpayers an estimated $12.5 billion. That's in recurrent education and capital costs. The Jewish MP who was educated at Christian schools told a fundraiser that Christianity infuses everything that a Christian school does. The sport and in the AFL, there's optimism that Fremantle midfielder Hayden Young will make his return to face North Melbourne this weekend. He's missed the last 3 weeks with a concussion, but Dockers coach Justin Longmuir says he expects him to be ready for Saturday.
6: I'm confident he's still got one final box to tick, so he's got to get through training and then he's got to pull up well from training. But yeah, get a feeling his mindset's shifted this week as well. He's a lot more confident and feels like he's through the worst of it.
1: Matthew Johnson is also fighting to be ready after a hamstring issue, while Brennan Cox seems further away after a knee injury last weekend. The Dockers aiming for their 12th win in a row. They'll announce their squad later tonight. That's the latest Vision National News. I'm Gareth Stafford.
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11: And the Thursday afternoon run off to a pretty good start if you're leaving the heart of Geelong. A fairly good run all coming too. No issues on the Princes at this stage. It'll start to build. The northbound right lane block at Millers Road, Altona North. If you're coming through there, expect some slight delays as well. I know the Big Roads crew do have that under control. Pretty good run through on the Geelong Ring Road. Southbound, no issues. And a good run through Nor Lane, North Geelong. That flow of traffic a little bit heavier. I think it's just as busy inbound into Geelong West at the moment. pavement, Ryrie Street, and the run through Aberdeen Street looking good, and the Prince's no issues. We'll keep a close eye on all of it. It's Jay. That's the latest Geelong traffic, and have more for you on 96.3.
7: And now across Geelong, Werribee and the Surf Coast, it's the 96.3 four-day forecast.
9: Cloudy, wet and windy around Geelong this afternoon with showers, the chance of a thunderstorm and gusty southwesterly winds. Tonight drops down to a chilly 8 degrees. Looking ahead, Friday 15, a possible morning shower. Saturday 17, partly cloudy with light showers possible. And Sunday 18, mostly sunny and calm.
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10: If you're the kind of person that likes to try to bring in all of the groceries from the car in one trip, then you're my kind of person. But when it's just one bag too many, when someone steps in and they grabs one to help, instantly the load feels a little bit lighter, doesn't it? In the Bible, in Galatians chapter 6 and verse 2, it teaches us to do that with life. To step in, to share someone's burden and support them. Real simply, it says, help each other with your troubles. When you do this, you're obeying the law of Christ. It's just one real simple, easy, and practical way that we can reflect God's love. 'Cause I'm ready
12: to go. 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
13: Here we go.
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10: All right, hey, welcome to the show. We are just a hop, skip, and a jump out from the weekend. And happy Thursday. Great to have you on board. All right, lots coming up on the show today. We've got new music from Bodie that he's revealed is more of a confession through the lyrics. We'll tell you what he's talking about. Josh Wilson's dropped new music as well. He's always been pretty open and vulnerable with his lyrics and deeply personal, but his latest effort, the lead single from his forthcoming new album, may just be his most open, real, and raw just yet about his mental health battle and depression. We'll give you a listen to this song and tell you why very soon. We've got another look at your artist of the week, Zach Williams. Tomorrow's the day he drops his brand new live album called Revival Nights at Red Rocks. We've picked just five of the songs that made their way onto the set list that night to dive into this week. And for a country artist, there's no bigger collab than the legend Dolly Parton. We'll hear him talk about a song that saw them cross paths and work together on this super special song. But next, going to talk about communication in marriage. And that could take us for the entire 3 hours of the show to really do it properly. But a couple of headline pointers to get you started. Brett and Kate Ryan from Focus on the Family Australia will be in the studio next at The Daily.
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0: Are you tuned into The Daily? As always, great to have you on board. My next guests have incredible expertise, Brett and Kate Ryan from Focus on the Family. It is great to have you in the studio. Welcome to The Daily.
1: It's a pleasure.
2: Yeah, great.
0: We want to talk to you today about communication within marriage. Now, we haven't got time to cover off everything that we need to in this particular landscape, but let's start just talking through maybe some tips for some questions that we can ask each other to get started.
1: Yeah, it's a great question because a lot of people say, what's the biggest issue? And we often refer to communication.
0: Yeah.
1: But people say, well, what's communication? Well, the best thing is to listen. And I know I am a work in progress when it comes to this, because the greatest skill or the greatest tool that we have to communicate is our ears, and to listen to, and to seek to understand. And if we do that in all of our relationships, I tell you what, not just in husband and wife, but in listening to your kids and your kids to listen to you, and our work colleagues, you know, seeking to understand and to be heard is something that we all want to have.
0: Yeah. And Kate, what are some of the examples of these conversations, rather than making it feel like it's forced, it's okay, we're going to sit down and have a conversation, but to do it in a really natural and healthy way?
2: Well, let's face it, every day we're interacting in some way. And often the biggest thing that happens is miscommunication.
0: Mm.
2: So we will say something and we'll get uptight, or the other person will get uptight, and you're going, why are they doing that? And then you realise, okay, they've heard something else. So we do need to sit down and talk about, when I say this, what are you actually hearing? Because, in fact, I was talking to a girlfriend today and she said, you know, people who have ADHD, when you correct them or whatever, they actually hear certain things different to what you're actually trying to address. And so we have to be very mindful that when we communicate, we want the other person to ask a question afterwards, because that way you know that you've communicated correctly.
0: Yeah.
1: And if someone is actually sharing something with you that is, you know, a little bit more serious, or something that they're feeling vulnerable to, you've got this in your palm of your hands to treat it with a high regard, because it takes a bit of courage to share something. And if they have to share something that maybe that you're feeling a little bit defensive about, we often go to, oh, I'm going to defend myself.
0: Mm.
1: But if we interrupt and not allow them to finish what they're trying to say, we're being dismissive. And that's not healthy for any relationship.
0: Yeah.
1: So seeking to understand, listening to from their point of view, comprehending, and that may be requiring follow-up questions. And if we do that on a regular basis, but don't ask questions that are just closed. You know, what did you do today? And that happens with kids. Nothing. You know, who'd you do it with? No one. You know, but you want to say, well, what was something that was a highlight for the day? And then they've got the open. So open-ended questions is a great place to start. And when it comes to a husband and wife relationship, it may be simply to say, you know, what's something that I could do for you right now that will make you feel special?
0: Mm.
1: Well, it puts the onus on them. And then you actually have an opportunity to fill in that gap.
0: Yeah.
1: A little bit of a last thing for homework for everyone. Why don't you ask your spouse, and you say, or as your kids, you know, on a scale from 1 to 10, how am I going as a husband, or how am I going as a wife?
0: Ooh.
1: And they might say, well, you're a 7. Don't get defensive. Say, well, what would it take for me to go to an 8?
0: Mm.
1: And then you can actually start, or how am I going as a parent? Well, kids are very honest. They'll give you a response. But that will help the conversation going. Don't be in a defensive posture, but be in an open and say, because we all can do with a little bit of help from time to time.
0: You've given us lots to think about and a little bit of homework as well. I love it. Brett and Kate Ryan from Focus on the Family, thanks for being here. We'll talk next week.
1: You're
2: looking
1: more than
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1: welcome.
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3: Good afternoon. In stories making news, changes to capital gains and negative gearing have passed through the lower house and will now be debated in the Senate. The federal government's bill includes a $250 tax offset and an instant $1,000 deduction on expenses. The bill passed with 94 votes for and 48 against. Analysis of a year's worth of polling shows One Nation has expanded its appeal across all ages, income and education levels. The Resolve Political Monitor data shows Pauline Hanson's party now has more female supporters than males. Experts believe Australia's demand for electric cars will only continue to grow. Data shows nearly 20% of all cars sold last month were battery-powered, including an EV which topped the charts for the first time. And in the AFL, Geelong has dropped Brad Close for tonight's game against Adelaide, selecting Jack Bowes as one of three changes. I'm Gareth Stafford, and those are the latest news and sport headlines.
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4: And the Thursday afternoon run off to a pretty good start if you're leaving the heart of Geelong. A fairly good run all coming too. No issues on the Princes at this stage. It'll start to build. The northbound right lane block at Millers Road, Altona North. If you're coming through there, expect some slight delays as well. I know the Big Roads crew do have that under control. Pretty good run through on the Geelong Ring Road. Southbound, no issues. And a good run through Nor Lane, North Geelong. That flow of traffic a little bit heavier. I think it's just as busy in down into Geelong West at the moment. Ryrie Street and the run through Aberdeen Street looking good, and the Princes no issues. We'll keep a close eye on all of it. It's Jay. That's the latest Geelong traffic, and have more for you on 96.3.
0: Next on The Daily, Tim Timmons. If you saw Mercy Me's I Can Only Imagine 2, you'll be familiar with Tim and his story. He's just given the most vulnerable conversation of his career in a new podcast. We'll cover this off at the news desk after we log into the randomizer.
5: Like right now, I'm going to mix things up a little bit.
0: Alrighty, so the selection of the next song on the show has been handed over to the Daily Randomizer. It's our computer here in the studio as we log in. We're going to type in some search information based on that data. It is then going to select the next song based on something that we're celebrating today, according to daysoftheyear.com, on the 4th of June. And this is crazy that we celebrate this the same week that we celebrated Rotisserie Chicken Day earlier on in the week. This one seems to align much more with the station and much more with the show. It's Audacity to Hope Day. I love it. It's an invitation to tap into that shining strength that shows up when life gets complicated and messy. It celebrates the human ability to face setbacks with courage, imagine something better, and take some practical steps toward it, even when your confidence feels shaky. I mean, we talk about this all the time on the show. And at its heart, today's about acknowledging hard seasons without letting them have the final word. I love this. It's Audacity to Hope Day. And as far as Christian music goes, I would dare say we've got a massive selection of songs that we could choose from today, because so many times, and it's a good thing, there are songs about hope because we need it. All right, and we've gone with a superstar collaboration.

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3: If you're one of those people who speed up across traffic lights, you may like to know there are new cameras at intersections across the state. If you're lucky, you'll only be snapped twice. One snap if you're speeding, another snap if you run the red. If you're not so lucky, you'll get a third snap. Think twice before running a red.
4: Hi, I'm Alex Cook, and today I want to ask you a simple question. Have you done your will? Let's face it, most of us don't like sitting around contemplating our mortality. But as Christians, we know the good news that when we pass away, you get to spend all of eternity in the loving care of Jesus. But we also know that whilst we're here on earth, we're here to be good stewards of the resources that God has given us. Which leads me to doing your will. You see, doing your will is your final act of stewardship. It's your last chance to make an eternal impact. The Bible paints this stark reality. It says, everyone comes naked from their mother's womb, and as everyone comes, so they depart. They take nothing from their toil that they can carry in their hands. So the question most of us naturally ask is, who am I going to leave my money to? The question we should be asking, though, is, who am I going to leave God's money to? You see, most people naturally think that they should leave their money shared equally amongst their kids. Let me ask you this. Are your kids going to be good stewards with God's money? Will they have eternity in mind? Or will it just enhance their lifestyle? Perhaps you're even better off giving much of the money away before you die. All of us will leave 100% of our assets behind. Surely, therefore, the challenge is to decide what to do with it before we're forced to leave it behind into the hands of others. Therefore, my challenge to you is to prayerfully consider who you're going to leave God's money to. I'm Alex Cook for wealthwithpurpose.com.
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7: I like to get the daily news.
6: All right, Tim Timmons has shared one of the most personal conversations of his career. He opened up about his ongoing battle with stage 4 cancer, his struggles with doubt, and the lessons he's learned about trusting God in the midst of uncertainty. Now, he appeared on the Unfolding podcast and offered listeners a candid look at a journey that began more than 25 years ago when doctors diagnosed him with incurable stage 4 cancer and gave him just 5 years to live. But today, more than two decades later, he's still living with the disease.
8: God, I still hate this. I hate cancer. I hate that one of my best friends died 3 weeks ago. I hate it. And I will also say you woke me up again today. I can walk with contentment, even being sad about things, even grieving.
6: Yeah, it's Timmons. He shared how the song that he wrote helped eventually become a Mercy Me recording, which later played a role in the story portrayed in I Can Only Imagine 2, the song's Even if you remember seeing it. Yeah, for Timmons, the greatest reward has never been the awards, the tours, the record deals, or seeing part of his story adapted for film. He says, my favorite part isn't the Grammys or the movie. My favorite part is that I stopped trying to build my kingdom and started joining Jesus in his.

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0: still to come on the daily. The new song from Bodhi, he has revealed, is almost a little bit more like a confession. So we'll cover this off. Tell you what we mean when we get to it at the news desk. But first, Jess, welcome to the daily. Tell me why you tune into the station all the time.
1: I just feel the positivity is just so inspiring.
0: Yeah.
1: And it's just so motivating every day to wake up and turn it on and drive to work and feel like we've got this for the day.
0: It definitely makes a massive difference, doesn't it, to be able to hear something positive, to be able to hear something uplifting and to listen into conversations and to listen into music that brings hope to your soul. Thank you so much for sharing that with us, because it's such a great reminder of what this station is all about. And it couldn't continue to be here without your financial support. Heading into the end of financial year, right through the month of June, we're going to highlight some more of your stories just so that you can continue to understand exactly how important your donation and your contribution is heading into the end of financial year. But next, though, your artist of the week, Zach Williams. He's dropping a new album tomorrow. It's a live album, Revival Nights at Red Rocks. And so we're getting ready with a highlight on some of the songs that made their way into the set list that night. For a country artist, there's no bigger dream collab than with the icon Dolly Parton. That happened for Zach Williams. We're going to play the song that they teamed up on, and Zach recalls how it all happened in the first place. Next on The Daily.

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3: Good afternoon. In stories making news. Ministerial powers for the Treasurer could derail the federal government's proposed changes to negative gearing and capital gains tax. Key crossbenchers, including the Greens, are warning the inclusion of the ministerial discretions could determine whether they support the bill in the Senate. The tax reforms have already passed the House of Reps. Victoria has claimed the unwanted title of Australia's car theft capital. New statistics from the Insurance Council of Australia reveal Victoria has higher vehicle crime insurance claims for stolen cars than all other states combined. The US House of Representatives has passed a measure seeking to halt any further American military action in Iran. Four Republicans joined the Democrats in what was the fourth attempt by the House to rein in the US president's war efforts. And in sport, the New York Knicks have struck first in their NBA final series against the San Antonio Spurs, the Knicks winning game one of the seven-match series, 105-95. I'm Gareth Stafford, and those are the latest news and sport headlines.
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4: Well, that outbound flow of traffic from Grovedale to Grovedale, about 18 minutes from the heart of Geelong. G'day, everybody. Not a bad run for a Thursday afternoon as we head in towards the evening. Earlier problem at Altona North, managing to clear away. Looks much better through there. A few wet roads about as well in patches. Just take it easy wherever you're going. The Geelong Ring Road looks fine at this stage. A little bit of heavy traffic northbound out of Nor Lane onto the Princes or just exiting to Corio. That looks a little bit heavier than usual. Hamilton Highway, pretty clear. Shannon Avenue looks all right and a good run through the Bellarine Highway. The usual traps around Bunnings at Leopold, a touch under speed there too. It's Jay, that's the latest Geelong traffic. More for you soon on 96.3.
5: Hey, tune into The Daily. Have you ever got a sense that what you've been trying to achieve in life is maybe not what God had for you? Well, it's the story behind the brand new single from Bodhi that he just released. We'll tell you more about it at the news desk after we have a look at this guy. His new album drops tomorrow. Attention to another American singer-songwriter, Zach Williams. He's been our Artist of the Week, and we've been hearing from him telling the stories behind these songs every single day. Now, for a country artist, you would walk into the start of your career thinking there is no bigger dream than to record a collaboration with the legend Dolly Parton. That happened for Zach a couple of years back with this song called There Was Jesus. Zach recalls the story.
6: So There Was Jesus is a song that's really about just the reflection. I'm looking back at 20 years ago where I had no idea that God was in the moment, that he was even, you know, with me through some of the things that I'd gone on in my life. But looking back now, I can see that, you know, he had his hand in everything I was doing. He was creating a way and honestly allowing me to live through some of these experiences. I remember writing this song the day we wrote it and kind of turned into the producer. And I said, man, how cool would it be if we could get Dolly Parton to sing on this? And we both kind of laughed and kind of threw it under the rug. And a few weeks later, we made a phone call to her manager and she agreed to listen to the song. And I met her a few weeks back and she recorded on this with me. And I remember her walking into the room and she told me, you know, she said, I heard this song from the first verse and half the chorus. She said, I took my headphones off and wanted to sing on the song with you. And for me, that was just another really cool moment on this record, just to have the honor and privilege to record a song with Dolly Parton. I think you guys are going to really like it.
5: Zach Williams. The song's called There Was Jesus. Playing now at The Daily. Every day.

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1: In this bulletin, tax reforms pass the first hurdle, the US at odds with Australia over tariffs, and WA insurers processing thousands of storm claims. With more, I'm Gareth Stafford. The Prime Minister has brushed aside criticism of Labor's tax changes after they passed their first parliamentary hurdle. Changes to capital gains tax and negative gearing will now be debated in the Senate. The government bundled a $250 tax offset and a $1,000 deduction on work expenses into the same bill. Anthony Albanese has told Parliament the tax reform is fair, even though the opposition argues the policy is poorly designed.
2: Every Labor member voted to deliver real change, the real change that Australia needs, and every single member of the three right-wing parties, the Liberal One National Party, voted against these changes.
1: The bill passed with 94 votes for and 48 against. The federal government says the United States has nothing to gain from hiking tariffs on Australia. The Trump administration claims we've failed to prevent the importing of goods made by slave labor. As a result, the US may increase its tariff on Australian products to 12.5%. Foreign Minister Penny Wong has told a parliamentary hearing the move would be harmful to both nations.
3: Australia ATIC continues to assert our view that we are not supportive of tariffs, and we continue to value open trade that has benefited both Australia and the United States.
1: The opposition is also standing with the government, pledging to help fight the levy, arguing it's a betrayal by a trusted ally. WA's RAC says it's received more than 7,000 insurance claims after two cold fronts swept over the south of the state last weekend. RAC spokesperson Glenn Walker says at one stage it was getting calls for help every 2 seconds.
4: 70% of our claims related to fences being blown down, so that was the mainstay of it. And then, of course, patios, trampolines being blown around. And then in some areas we got some heavier rainfall, so we had gutters overflowing and damage to ceilings and some other internal damage as well.
1: The storm front has now moved east through South Australia. China's Christians say they're experiencing a long spiritual winter, praying for spring and summer. But despite this season of persecution by communist authorities, churches are continuing to grow. President of China Partner Eric Birkeland told Mission Network News they're bringing the hope of Christ to their communities.
5: In the midst of what we would consider persecution, by far the majority of believers are still able to freely worship Christ and go to church. One local pastor told me not too long ago, when a door closes, God opens a window. And I think it was his way of saying, we're not going to give up. We're going to look and stay encouraged because Christ is the head of the church.
1: Mr. Birkeland urged Christians to pray for greater religious freedom in China and a spiritual spring after winter. To sport, and in the AFL, Melbourne is preparing to go into Monday's Big Freeze Kings birthday match against Collingwood for the first time without the support of AFL great Neil Danaher. Melbourne coach Stephen King says despite the emotion following Danaher's death, it'll be about getting back to basics.
6: I think the occasion will speak for itself. Then it's just the importance around us getting back, playing a brand of footy that we know we can, and coming up against a quality, experienced opposition. And then, you know, I'm really just looking forward to putting on a really good show.
1: Meantime, the Cats have dropped Brad Close for tonight's game against Adelaide. That's the latest Vision National News. I'm Gareth Stafford.
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8: The afternoon run heading towards Marcus Hill is going to take you about 27 minutes. G'day everybody, not a bad flow of traffic for a Thursday evening as we check on this flow. Looking pretty good as well if you're making your way at this stage out of the run to Avalon and all along the Princes. It's a little bit heavy coming off the Westgate Bridge. Oh, not so much the bridge, but the freeway towards Laverton. Definitely under speed if you're making your way through there. No other major issues or problems, which is much better news if you're travelling through and clear running towards Geelong. The rest of that flow of traffic looking okay. That's a little bit slower if you're making your way through southbound Latrobe Terrace, North Geelong. That Nor Lane traffic towards Corio has eased off in the last 15 in the Geelong Ring Road, trouble free. It's Jay, that's the latest traffic. More for you soon on 96.3.
9: And now across Geelong, Werribee and the Surf Coast, it's the 96.3 four-day forecast.
10: Cloudy, wet and windy around Geelong this afternoon with showers, the chance of a thunderstorm and gusty southwesterly winds. Tonight drops down to a chilly 8 degrees. Looking ahead, Friday 15, a possible morning shower. Saturday 17, partly cloudy with light showers possible. And Sunday 18, mostly sunny and calm.
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12: If you're the kind of person that likes to try to bring in all of the groceries from the car in one trip, then you're my kind of person. But when it's just one bag too many, when someone steps in and they grabs one to help, instantly the load feels a little bit lighter, doesn't it? In the Bible, in Galatians chapter 6 and verse 2, it teaches us to do that with life, to step in, to share someone's burden and support them. Real simply, it says, help each other with your troubles. When you do this, you're obeying the law of Christ. It's just one real simple, easy, and practical way that we can reflect God's love.
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12: All right, hey, welcome to the show. You are tuned into The Daily. Josh Wilson's got a new album coming out. He's just dropped the lead single and the title track. And as far as his vulnerability goes, I think he's taken this one to a whole new level. He's been very open with his mental health struggles and his battle with anxiety, panic attacks and depression throughout his life. But this song that he's just released really is quite crazy powerful. We'll hear him tell the story very soon. We'll cover it off at the news desk. We're hitting rewind to the year 2000, the turn of the millennium. If you've ever had a friend that let you down, well, you'll be able to relate to the lyrics of the song that topped the chart this week at the start of June, 26 years ago. But next, we're going to talk about communication in marriage. And that's going to take us pretty much right up until the end of the show. No, kidding. But it is such a big topic to cover off. Brett and Kate Ryan from Focus on the Family Australia are going to be with us to be able to just talk through a couple of key starting points to get you going. And if you're not married, some of the concepts here work in the context of any relationship. They're in the studio with us next at The Daily.
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0: Are you tuned into The Daily? As always, great to have you on board. My next guests have incredible expertise, Brett and Kate Ryan from Focus on the Family. It is great to have you in the studio. Welcome to The Daily.
1: It's a pleasure.
2: Yeah, great.
0: We want to talk to you today about communication within marriage. Now, we haven't got time to cover off everything that we need to in this particular landscape, but let's start just talking through maybe some tips for some questions that we can ask each other to get started.
1: Yeah, it's a great question because a lot of people say, what's the biggest issue? And we often refer to communication.
0: Yeah.
1: But people say, well, what's communication? Well, the best thing is to listen. And I know I am a work in progress when it comes to this, because the greatest skill or the greatest tool that we have to communicate is our ears, and to listen to, and to seek to understand. And if we do that in all of our relationships, I tell you what, not just in husband and wife, but in listening to your kids and your kids to listen to you, and our work colleagues, you know, seeking to understand and to be heard is something that we all want to have.
0: Yeah. And Kate, what are some of the examples of these conversations, rather than making it feel like it's forced, it's okay, we're going to sit down and have a conversation, but to do it in a really natural and healthy way?
2: Well, let's face it. Every day we're interacting in some way. And often the biggest thing that happens is miscommunication.
0: Mm.
2: So we will say something and we'll get uptight, or the other person will get uptight, and you're going, why are they doing that? And then you realise, okay, they've heard something else. So we do need to sit down and talk about, when I say this, what are you actually hearing? Because, in fact, I was talking to a girlfriend today and she said, you know, people who have ADHD, when you correct them or whatever, they actually hear certain things different to what you're actually trying to address. And so we have to be very mindful that when we communicate, we want the other person to ask a question afterwards, because that way you know that you've communicated correctly.
0: Yeah.
1: And if someone is actually sharing something with you that is, you know, a little bit more serious, or something that they're feeling vulnerable to, you've got this in your palm of your hands to treat it with a high regard, because it takes a bit of courage to share something. And if they have to share something that maybe that you're feeling a little bit defensive about, we often go to, oh, I'm going to defend myself.
0: Mm.
1: But if we interrupt and not allow them to finish what they're trying to say, we're being dismissive. And that's not healthy for any relationship.
0: Yeah.
1: So seeking to understand, listening to from their point of view, comprehending, and that may be requiring follow-up questions. And if we do that on a regular basis, but don't ask questions that are just closed, you know, what did you do today? And that happens with kids. Nothing. You know, who'd you do it with? No one. You know, but you want to say, well, what was something that was a highlight for the day? And then they've got the open. So open-ended questions is a great place to start. And when it comes to a husband and wife relationship, it may be simply to say, you know, what's something that I could do for you right now that will make you feel special?
0: Mm.
1: Well, it puts the onus on them. And then you actually have an opportunity to fill in that gap.
0: Yeah.
1: A little bit of a last thing for homework for everyone. Why don't you ask your spouse, and you say, or as your kids, you know, on a scale from 1 to 10, how am I going as a husband, or how am I going as a wife?
0: Ooh.
1: And they might say, well, you're a 7. Don't get defensive. Say, well, what would it take for me to go to an 8?
0: Mm.
1: And then you can actually start. Or how am I going as a parent? Well, kids are very honest. They'll give you a response. But that will help the conversation going. Don't be in a defensive posture, but be in an open and say, because we all can do with a little bit of help from time to time.
0: You've given us lots to think about and a little bit of homework as well. I love it. Brett and Kate Ryan from Focus on the Family. Thanks for being here. We'll talk next week.
1: You're
2: looking
1: more than
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1: welcome.
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0: You are tuned into The Daily. Still to come, new music from Josh Wilson has just dropped. And it may well be his most personal song to date. We'll tell you why at the news desk really soon. But first, John, welcome to The Daily, my friend. Tell me why you continue to invest so that this listener-funded station can stay on the air. What do you get out of listening every day?
1: God has blessed my family in so many ways financially. And I've been able to be in a position to donate. I'm getting a little bit emotional because I just think it's so important. It's not about the money you get or the amount. It's just bearing in mind we need a positive radio station, you know, in a world that's broken, it's fallen, it's lost its way. And you guys just, you know, you're so uplifting, you're so positive. That message of hope every day we listen to on the radio is so important in people's lives.
0: Yeah, I love it. And I'm 100% convinced that, like you say, that positive content, that uplifting content, talking about hope and faith on the radio every day makes a difference in people's lives. So as we head into the end of financial year, at the end of this month of June, thank you for considering the part that you can play to keep this listener-supported station on the air. All right, next, we're going to hit rewind. We're going back a long way for our daily flashback. And if you've ever had a friend that let you down, the song that topped the Christian chart here in Australia this week, 26 years ago, in the year 2000, I know is going to be one you'll be able to relate to. We'll revisit it next at The Daily.

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4: Good afternoon. In stories making news, the Trump administration is proposing a new tariff on Australia for failing to prevent imports linked to slavery. The 12.5% levy could also be applied to 54 other nations, including New Zealand, China and the United Kingdom. An inquiry into Queensland's child safety is calling for the department to be rebuilt from the ground up. A report shows vulnerable children who go into residential care are experiencing abuse. Or not one child has been adopted from the state system since 2019. Older people with motor neuron disease will soon get fast-tracked assessment, funding and support. The federal government is amending aged care rules to recognise MND as a distinct condition. And the NRL could be expanded to 20 teams as early as 2029. ARL Commission Chair Peter Volandis says it would beef up the new broadcast deal and future-proof the game for 50 years. I'm Gareth Stafford, and those are the latest news and sport headlines.
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5: Leaving Melbourne, watch out through Dudley Street at West Melbourne. That's underwater with just too much water through there at the moment. A pretty good run if you're making your way through into difficult conditions out towards Avalon. From the Laverton interchange, easing off. Just coming off the Westgate Freeway a little bit slower as well for that outbound flow. So just expect slight delays there. Look, you're making your way through towards Geelong. The ring road is clear. Earlier traffic through Corio from Norlane has cleared as well. You got that outbound flow of traffic. Latrobe Terrace is fine. A bit of road work around the Port Arlington Road stretch at Wilson's Road. Breakwater, Whittington, clear running, and just that patchiness into Grovedale southbound towards Mount Dunede. It's Jay, that's the latest Thursday night traffic. More for you soon on Geelong's 96.3.
0: Still to come on The Daily, Josh Wilson. He's always been really open and personal with his music, but his latest effort may just be his most vulnerable ever. We'll give you a listen, tell you more at the news desk after we hit rewind.
6: Are you telling me you built a time machine?
0: All right, we're about to take a little wander down memory lane. Some chart history is on the agenda, and the first week of June must have been a good week for Aussie musos on the Christian chart here in Australia. We had the band Revive a couple days ago with their song Blink that topped the charts this week in 2010. We're going a little bit further back today for another Aussie that topped the chart in the year 2000. So at the turn of the millennium, and there's another Aussie on the way tomorrow, but I won't spoil that. That's a ripping Friday flashback. Today, we're going to revisit the music of singer-songwriter Claire Hazard. This song, I believe, was her very first number one here in Australia as well. It was from an EP, self-titled, that had six songs on it, released in 2000. Among them, one of her other iconic songs throughout the career called The Field. But the song that topped the charts this week, 26 years ago, was the song Finest Unreliable Friend. Now, this is definitely a trip down memory lane. There's been a lot of speculation about who Claire is singing here. Who was the finest unreliable friend? We don't really need to go into that, but let's enjoy the song. It's Claire Hazard. It was number one this week 26 years ago. Finest Unreliable Friend, your daily flashback. You went

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4: How do you get people to attempt something big, to build significant organisations or mobilise a group to an important task? French aviator and author from the 1940s, Antoine de Saint-Exupéry, suggests a different approach. 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Rather, teach people the yearning for a wide, boundless ocean. Saint-Exupéry strikes at the heart of the issue. We need a vision of what can be experienced rather than expectations of what ought to be done. For many people, the idea of being religious is about rules, laws, and expectations. What we all need is the vision of what can be known and experienced. Faith is about seeking the heart of God. It's knowing and experiencing the forgiveness and a fresh start to life. This ought to be a motivating vision, not debilitating laws.
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6: You tune into the Daily. 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
6: All right, you remember Josh Wilson? Well, Josh is back with a brand new song called How Loved You Are. Now, he's no stranger to honest songwriting, but this latest release may be his most personal yet.
8: During the darkest season of my depression, I would look into this mirror right here, and I would say the most awful things to myself, things I wouldn't say to my worst enemy. I hate you. You're worthless. I would flip myself off. I would cuss myself out. It was a dark time. Thankfully, in those moments, God used my wife, my family, my friends to remind me of something that I had forgotten, that I am eternally, unconditionally loved, that even when I hate me, God loves me.
6: Yeah, it's Josh Wilson. Here's the song, How Loved You.

How Loved You Are will be the lead single from his upcoming full-length album of the same name, which he crowdfunded to complete the project. Now, the album follows his previous record, Mental Health, and continues Wilson's mission of turning personal pain into music that points people back to God's grace.

0: I'm gonna fight for him. But I can't do it without you.
1: Somebody wants to brawl.
0: I need every man, woman, or whatever that is.
2: Oh, yeah. We're going to be taken to the world of He-Man and Skeletor. This is just taking me back to my childhood. As well as that, tomorrow we'll celebrate release day for your Artist of the Week, Zach Williams. His new album will be out in the world. It's a live album, Revival Nights at Red Rocks. So we'll give you one more tune from Zach, and we're going to premiere the brand new single from For King and Country called Miracle, because that drops tomorrow. So excited to be able to hit play on that for the first time. Hope you can join me tomorrow on The Daily.

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1: In this bulletin, the government continues to negotiate. A hate group has their bid dismissed in court, and Queensland encouraged to capitalise on its early morning culture. With more, I'm Gareth Stafford. The federal government says it's still negotiating with the Greens to secure support for its new tax legislation in the Senate. Labor's bill to rein in capital gains tax discounts and restrict negative gearing has passed the lower house today. Treasurer Jim Chalmers says consultations with the minor party are ongoing.
2: We're aware of the concerns that the Greens have raised. We're in discussions with them. Nobody has the numbers in the Senate on their own, and so we're in those discussions with the Greens. As I understand it, they intend to raise it at the Senate committee.
1: Key crossbenchers, including the Greens, are believed to be demanding changes to the Treasurer's ministerial powers in the new tax laws. Greens Treasury spokesperson Nick McKim has told The Australian the inclusion in the ministerial discretions could determine whether the minor party backs the bill. The High Court has blocked a bid by a neo-Nazi group to temporarily protect its members from being arrested under federal hate speech laws. White Australia was seeking an injunction against the government's declaration it's a hate group until September. At that time, it will argue in court its prohibition infringes on implied freedom of political speech. Brisbane is being encouraged to capitalise on its early morning culture, with calls to appoint a dedicated Dawn Economy Commissioner. Lachlan Gray explains.
3: Data from Ingenium Research has found the River City has the most active morning trading culture in the country, with almost one in three food and drink venues opening at 6 o'clock. And this isn't a new phenomenon. In 2014, Brisbane was crowned the world's earliest rising city by fitness tracker Jawbone, who revealed an average waking time of 6:35. Though that title has since been lost, the explosion of the wellness economy has seen sunrises continue to thrive. Now industry leaders are calling on an official Dawn Economy Commissioner to help drive growth ahead of the 2032 Olympic and Paralympic Games. From moving forward school hours to reshifting public transport timetables, all ideas are flying to help ensure Brisbane's early birds get their worm. Lachlan Gray, Brisbane.
1: A police officer has been charged over a crash in Sydney's West, which seriously injured his colleague. The constable was allegedly behind the wheel when their vehicle struck a guardrail at Parramatta while responding to a call for assistance in October. He wasn't injured, but a probationary constable required surgery. While many have heard of the world-famous Watoto Children's Choir, they may be unaware of the huge church behind the music. The Watoto Church draws 35,000 Ugandan worshippers to its 18 campuses every weekend. Senior pastor Julius Rodolonio told Vision Radio it runs a ministry for mothers and children in a nation of 2 million orphans.
4: When it comes to the side of caring for the community, we're carrying on rescuing vulnerable children and raising them to be leaders in our villages. And just last year, we rescued 90 babies that were abandoned. We have about 1,200 vulnerable mothers right now that we are working with so they can break the cycle of poverty and vulnerability.
1: Half of Uganda's 45 million people are under the age of 17. To sport and in the AFL, Essendon is poised to welcome back Sam Durham and Mason Redmond for Sunday night's game against Carlton. Interim coach Dean Solomon says, while they'll lean into the rivalry with the Blues, the focus is on his side.
5: They've been through a tough period of time and they've bounced out the other side with 3 wins. So leaning into it slightly, but we really are focusing more on ourselves and how we chase a consistent style of footy to the end of the line.
1: Essendon have won only one of their last 25 games. That's the latest news and sport. I'm Gareth Stafford.
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6: Leaving Melbourne, watch out through Dudley Street at West Melbourne. That's underwater with just too much water through there at the moment. A pretty good run if you're making your way through in the difficult conditions out towards Avalon. From the Laverton interchange, easing off. Just coming off the Westgate Freeway a little bit slower as well for that outbound flow. So just expect slight delays there. Look, you're making your way through towards Geelong. The ring road is clear. Earlier traffic through Corio from Norlane has cleared as well. You got that outbound flow of traffic. Latrobe Terrace is fine. A bit of road work around the Port Arlington Road stretch at Wilson's Road. Breakwater, Whittington, clear running, and just that patchiness into Grovedale southbound towards Mount Dunedin. It's Jay. That's the latest Thursday night traffic. More for you soon on Geelong's 96.3.
7: And now across Geelong, Werribee and the Surf Coast, it's the 96.3 four-day forecast. 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
1: I'll be back. That's exactly what DJ said when he left the building the other day, away on leave. He'll be back. He will be, just like Arnie. And he'll be back in this time slot very soon. While he's away, we'll sit back and enjoy some wonderful Christian music.

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2: Good afternoon. In stories making news. The Trump administration is proposing a new tariff on Australia for failing to prevent imports linked to slavery. The 12.5% levy could also be applied to 54 other nations, including New Zealand, China and the United Kingdom. An inquiry into Queensland's child safety is calling for the department to be rebuilt from the ground up. A report shows vulnerable children who go into residential care are experiencing abuse. Or not one child has been adopted from the state system since 2019. Older people with motor neuron disease will soon get fast-tracked assessment, funding and support. The federal government is amending aged care rules to recognise MND as a distinct condition. And the NRL could be expanded to 20 teams as early as 2029. ARL Commission Chair Peter Volandis says it would beef up the new broadcast deal and future-proof the game for 50 years. I'm Gareth Stafford, and those are the latest news and sport headlines.
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3: Leaving Melbourne, watch out through Dudley Street at West Melbourne. That's underwater with just too much water through there at the moment. A pretty good run if you're making your way through in the difficult conditions out towards Avalon. From the Laverton interchange, easing off. Just coming off the Westgate Freeway a little bit slower as well for that outbound flow. So just expect slight delays there. Look, you're making your way through towards Geelong. The ring road is clear. Earlier traffic through Cario from Norlane has cleared as well. You got that outbound flow of traffic. Latrobe Terrace is fine. A bit of road work around the Port Arlington Road stretch at Wilson's Road. Breakwater, Whittington, clear running, and just that patchiness into Grovedale, southbound towards Mount Deneed. It's Jay, that's the latest Thursday night traffic. More for you soon on Geelong's 96.3.
0: And now across Geelong, Werribee and the Surf Coast, it's the 96.3 four-day forecast. 96.3 Music.

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4: 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Jesus said some of the strangest things. Try this one on for size. Where your wallet is, there your heart will also be. All right, I brought it into the 21st century somewhat, but you get the drift. You read that, and you think about it for just a minute, and you have to come to the conclusion that he has it the wrong way round. Surely money follows your heart, right? But that's not what Jesus said. He said that your heart follows your wallet. They're connected. Keep spending on your own self-gratification and just guess where your heart's going to end up. So what's the answer? Well, he gives it to us in the very same breath. Start living your life sacrificially with the aim of storing up treasures in heaven. In other words, get focused on serving God and serving other people. Do that, and two things happen. First, obviously, you end up with treasures in heaven. But second, not quite so obviously, the power that money had over you is broken. Jesus. Oh, I'm halfway.

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1: In this bulletin, a Melbourne crime syndicate dismantled and Elon Musk looking to make even more money. With the latest news, I'm Gareth Stafford. The federal government says it will fight a potential new tariff being floated by the United States. The US is considering imposing a 12.5% levy on Australia and 53 other countries. The Trump administration says the new tax would apply to nations who failed to crack down on goods made with forced labour. Senior Minister Murray Watt says the tariffs are unjustified.
2: This came as a real surprise to ourselves and a number of other countries that had this tariff slapped on them. We understand that it's some sort of accusation that we're not doing enough when it comes to goods produced through slavery overseas.
1: Yeah.
2: We've actually got some of the best in the world legislation when it comes to stopping that from happening.
1: The new levy would replace Australia's existing 10% tariff, which expires in July. Federal Treasurer Jim Chalmers is defending sweeping discretionary powers that will be afforded to him as part of new tax legislation. Changes to the capital gains tax discount and negative gearing concessions have passed the lower house of representatives without amendment. The new rules would also give the Treasurer the ability to make changes. Mr. Chalmers says it's not unusual.
3: Unfortunately, yet another beat up about these sensible, common sense tax reforms at the core of the budget. Not unusual, as I said, for definitions to be settled this way, and the Parliament can disallow them if they want to.
1: Labor needs the support of the Greens to pass the tax reforms through the upper house. Police say they've taken down a major Melbourne crime syndicate, seizing drugs, peptides and firearms during raids across the city. 12 homes, businesses and factories across the CBD, southeastern and northern suburbs were searched. 8 people were arrested and are expected to be charged. Elon Musk could become the world's first trillionaire after revealing plans to float SpaceX in a historic public offering. The company aims to lift its valuation to $1.75 trillion, making it the largest IPO in history. Musk already is the world's richest man and is estimated to own approximately 42% of SpaceX. Secret police in the Muslim former Soviet Republic of Kyrgyzstan have deported a Christian pastor who suffered a traumatic brain injury under torture, according to human rights group Forum 18. 66-year-old Pavel Schreider was reportedly taken to the border and banned from re-entering the nation where he was born. It's unclear where he was deported, where he is now, and whether he's receiving treatment for his injury. Forum 18 claims several other Christians suffered physical injuries under torture. Authorities in Vietnam have detained 2 Christians on accusations of undermining national unity. A pastor and a church member allegedly used religious teachings to mobilize ethnic minority communities in Vietnam's Central Highlands towards separatism and independence. To sport, and NRL icon Andrew Johns has declared Brisbane's premiership defense is on life support. The Broncos are facing 5 straight losses when they host the Titans on Saturday night. Speaking on the Freddie and the Eighth podcast, John says their run home is too tough.
4: They have to win 9 of their last 12 to make the top 4, which I don't think they will. And we've seen no one's won it from out the top 4. So they are absolutely on life support.
1: Round 14 kicks off tonight with the Seagulls hosting the Rabbitohs. And Australia's cricketers play their 3rd and final men's one-dayer against Pakistan tonight in Lahore. The series tied at 1-1. That's the latest Vision National News. I'm Gareth Stafford.
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6: Leaving Melbourne, watch out through Dudley Street at West Melbourne. That's underwater with just too much water through there at the moment. A pretty good run if you're making your way through in the difficult conditions out towards Avalon. From the Laverton interchange, easing off. Just coming off the Westgate Freeway a little bit slower as well for that outbound flow. So just expect slight delays there. Look, you're making your way through towards Geelong. The ring road is clear. Earlier traffic through Cario from Norlane has cleared as well. You got that outbound flow of traffic. Latrobe Terrace is fine. A bit of road work around the Port Arlington Road stretch at Wilson's Road. Breakwater, Whittington, clear running, and just that patchiness into Grovedale, southbound towards Mount Dunede. It's Jay. That's the latest Thursday night traffic. More for you soon on Geelong's 96.3.
7: And now across Geelong, Werribee and the Surf Coast, it's the 96.3 four-day forecast. 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
1: I'll be back. That's exactly what DJ said when he left the building the other day, away on leave. He'll be back. He will be, just like Arnie. And he'll be back in this time slot very soon. While he's away, we'll sit back and enjoy some wonderful Christian music.

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2: Good afternoon. In stories making news, the Trump administration is proposing a new tariff on Australia, failing to prevent imports linked to slavery. The 12.5% levy could also be applied to 54 other nations, including New Zealand, China and the United Kingdom. An inquiry into Queensland's child safety is calling for the department to be rebuilt from the ground up. A report shows vulnerable children who go into residential care are experiencing abuse. Or not one child has been adopted from the state system since 2019. Older people with motor neuron disease will soon get fast-tracked assessment, funding and support. The federal government is amending aged care rules to recognise MND as a distinct condition. And the NRL could be expanded to 20 teams as early as 2029. ARL Commission Chair Peter Volandis says it would beef up the new broadcast deal and future-proof the game for 50 years. I'm Gareth Stafford, and those are the latest news and sport headlines.
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3: Leaving Melbourne, watch out through Dudley Street at West Melbourne. That's underwater with just too much water through there at the moment. A pretty good run if you're making your way through in the difficult conditions out towards Avalon. From the Laverton interchange, easing off. Just coming off the Westgate Freeway a little bit slower as well for that outbound flow. So just expect slight delays there. Look, you're making your way through towards Geelong. The ring road is clear. Earlier traffic through Cario from Norlane has cleared as well. You got that outbound flow of traffic. Latrobe Terrace is fine. A bit of road work around the Port Arlington Road stretch at Wilson's Road. Breakwater, Whittington, clear running, and just that patchiness into Grovedale, southbound towards Mount Dunedin. It's Jay, that's the latest Thursday night traffic. More for you soon on Geelong's 96.3.
0: And now across Geelong, Werribee and the Surf Coast, it's the 96.3 four-day forecast. 96.3 Music.

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7: Dan Brown has written a best-selling thriller that has sold over 7 million copies in 40 different languages. The book spent more than 58 weeks on the New York Times bestseller list. There is another aspect of the book that has caused much discussion. Behind the murder mystery, which is the main plot, there is a subplot. The book espouses a theory that Jesus was just a man married to Mary Magdalene and that the early church knew and believed this. The book suggests that the whole story of Jesus was changed after Constantine became the Emperor of Rome and, in collusion with the church, perpetrated a fraud on the whole world. While Brown claims that all the facts about the art in the book are accurate, there is in fact over 100 errors of fact in the art, history and literature written in the book. If you're looking for a great read to keep you enthralled, buy The Da Vinci Code. 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

is Open Bible, reading the Word together with DJ Payne. Hello, hello. It is Thursday, the 4th of June. Can you believe it? I'm Joy Ravella, filling in for DJ while he's away. Now, we are continuing our series through 2 Corinthians, and the focus is total kingdom stewardship. It's how do we bring our best so that God's kingdom can expand. Now, tonight's focus is all about the mandate of reconciliation. Not a suggestion, not a nice to have or possible you can do if you've got the extra time. It's the mandate of reconciliation, which is all around forgiveness. It's all about making things right between people that you may not get along with for various reasons. Paul reminds us that Christ's love changes everything. Jesus gave himself for us. So how does that impact our decisions with those who have hurt us? Now, I think it's going to be quite a powerful passage tonight. So I encourage you to grab your Bible, turn to 2 Corinthians. We're going to be focusing on chapter 5, verses 13 through to 21. And if you are, you know, potting about the house, why don't you grab a notepad and a pen and write down things that jump out at you? I find that this is one of the best ways to engage with God's word. Speaking of, we are going to get into that right after this song from Justin Michael, Here Comes the Day.

Justin Michael with Here Comes the Day. You're listening to 96.3. So good to be here with you. I'm Joy Ravella, filling in for DJ. Now, we are going to be working our way through the book of 2 Corinthians. Today, chapter 5, verses 13 to 21. And if you'd like to follow along, I'm going to be looking at the New Living Translation. So let's get into it. If it seems we are crazy, it is to bring glory to God. And if we are in our right minds, it is for your benefit. Either way, Christ's love controls us. Since we believe that Christ died for all, we also believe that we have all died to our old life. He died for everyone, so that those who receive his new life will no longer live for themselves. Instead, they will live for Christ, who died and was raised for them. So we have stopped evaluating others from a human point of view. At one time, we thought of Christ merely from a human point of view ourselves. How differently we know him now. This means that anyone who belongs to Christ has become a new person. The old life is gone. A new life has begun. And all of this is a gift from God, who brought us back to himself through Christ. And God has given us this task of reconciling people to him. For God was in Christ, reconciling the world to himself, no longer counting people's sins against them. And he gave us this wonderful message of reconciliation. So we are Christ's ambassadors. God is making his appeal through us. We speak for Christ when we plead, come back to God. For God made Christ, who never sinned, to be the offering for our sin, so that we could be made right with God through Christ. Now, after this next song, we'll come back and unpack what it means to live as Christ's ambassadors. But before I share some of these thoughts I've got here with you, I'd like to just gauge your thoughts on these various ideas, okay? What does it feel like for you when I say this? So we have stopped evaluating others from a human point of view. That's in verse 16. What does it look like for you to evaluate people from a human point of view versus a godly point of view, from a divine point of view? What about this verse here? How does this make you feel? Anyone who belongs to Christ has become a new person. The old life is gone, a new life has begun. Does that give you a sense of joy, a sense of freedom? What about this? Verse 20. So we are Christ's ambassadors. What does it mean to be an ambassador of something? What does it look like, sound like, to be an ambassador of Christ? There's a lot to chew on with this verse. And as I mentioned earlier, the focus that we're going to really drill down into after this next song is the mandate of reconciliation. Not just reconciliation between ourselves and someone we don't get along with, but reconciliation between us and God, them and God. This triangle, this thing that we are invited into, what that looks like so that everyone can find the joy in Christ and become a new person. All right. So we are going to get into that right after this one from Katie Nicole, When I Fall, right here on 96.3.

is 96.3. You're with Joy Ravella. I normally do Sunday mornings with Joy, and I still will be doing that, but I'm also filling in for DJ Payne. We are doing Open Bible together. We've just looked at 2 Corinthians chapter 5, verses 13 to 21. If you've just started listening in, go ahead and read those verses. Won't take you longer than 2 minutes. Now, in these verses, Paul says that Christ died for everyone so that those who receive his new life would no longer live for themselves, but for him. That is the heart of stewardship. It's understanding that everything we have, everything we are, our very breath belongs to Christ. Our time belongs to him. Our gifts belong to him. Our resources belong to him. Our children belong to him. And I gotta be honest with you, sometimes when I think about that, it stresses me out a little bit. What do you mean this isn't mine? I worked hard for it. But also, when I really think about it, it is such a sweet relief that everything I have doesn't belong to me anyway. It frees me up to be generous. It frees me up to stop stressing about things and holding on to them so tightly. It's such a relief knowing that all these things that are so precious to me are in God's hands. So I can release and I can just focus on what today itself holds for me. Another thing that Paul tells us is that God has entrusted us with the ministry of reconciliation. So what does that mean? Essentially, it means that we are ambassadors. We represent Jesus wherever we go so that other people can be reconciled to Christ. So when you think about ambassadors, when you go to a shopping center and you see people wearing brightly colored t-shirts and they're smiling and sometimes handing out free stuff, they have been carefully selected. They've been chosen because of particular qualities that they have that represents the brand. So if we're looking at Jesus Christ as a brand, what would you say his ambassadors should embody? Well, the Bible's got a lot to say about that, about how we should follow in Christ's footsteps, how we should be kind and gentle and patient and loving and forgiving and generous. So how are you living? Are you living as a true ambassador of Christ? Is there anything in your life that you need to take a deeper look at? Do you need to actually reconcile yourself to Christ? Do you need to repent of something, draw near to him and hash something out this evening? Maybe for you, the bigger question is surrender. What's an area of your life that's just come to mind that you haven't truly surrendered? Maybe it's something to do with your child at school. Maybe it's something to do with your health. Maybe it's an area of your life you've been praying about for a long, long time and you haven't seen any change, so bit by bit, you've taken back control. Stewards say, Lord, how would you use me? This is such a fantastic book. We're going to be continuing along with that tomorrow evening for Open Bible. And I pray that you are blessed by this. And if you are enjoying this program, if it's adding to your life, would you consider supporting the ministry of 96.3, supporting shows just like this? You can go ahead and visit 96.3.com.au. Stand up for shows that pour into people's lives in this way. When you give there, you give towards programs like this and to all those individuals who so desperately need this hope. I'm Joy Ravella. Thanks for joining me for Open Bible. I look forward to catching up with you tomorrow.

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5: If only we could have God on our terms. You know, he blesses you when you need blessing, and the rest of the time, he's just kind of there when you need him. Wouldn't that be nice? But it's not like that. Hi, I'm Bernie Diamond, and it's great to be back with you again. Today, we're going to take a look at the promises and the faithfulness of God from a different perspective. And do stick with me, because very soon I'll be telling you about my latest life application book. It's called Victory Over Impossible Odds. And I'd love to send you a free copy to help you discover God's powerful faithfulness amidst life's troubles. Have you ever wanted something in life? I mean, really, really, really wanted it. And then you finally get it and you just want to give it back? I think we've all experienced that at some point. And you know, I think that for some people, it can be the case with God. I know people, lots of people, who hunger to be close to God. I know there are people listening today, perhaps you're one of them, and all their lives, they've wanted God, whatever that means. But can I tell you something? Even something really good, I mean really, really good like God, well, it can be a shock to the system. And the reason is that we sometimes have this idealized, unrealistic notion of what that good thing will be like. Take the young woman who wants more than anything else to be married, and she finally meets her knight in shining armor and marries him, and a year later she's wondering what happened to her ideas of romance 24/7. Today on the program, we're going to take a look at some people who got God and couldn't wait to give him back. We've been looking over this last week and a half at the stories of a woman called Hannah who honoured God. She poured her heart out to him when she was in pain, and God honoured her. And on the other side, there was a guy called Eli and his sons who were around Hannah at the time, and they didn't honour God and they reaped their just rewards. And the whole story of Hannah and Eli kind of pivots on this one passage. It's in 1 Samuel in the Bible, chapter 2, verse 30. And God says, I will honour those who honour me, but those who despise me will be treated with contempt. And we've seen over this last week and a half how that central reality has played itself out in the lives of Hannah and Samuel, who were blessed by God, and Eli and his sons Hophni and Phinehas, who weren't. And, you know, in particular, this plays itself out in the storms of life. Eli and his sons, Hophni and Phinehas, were living the life of Riley. Now, the priests over Israel, they should have been bringing Israel to God, and yet they plundered the sacrifices and they slept with prostitutes, and those three, they died. We saw that yesterday on the program. Their job was to be shepherd of the nation of Israel, shepherding them towards God. And instead, they led them to a place of defeat. And again, we saw on the program in 1 Samuel chapter 4, the Philistines attacked, and Israel thinks, oh, well, God's always on our side, so we'll go to battle, and all of a sudden, 30,000 of their soldiers are killed. The Ark of the Covenant is captured by the Philistines, the place of the presence of God. And strangely, when that happens, the Philistines kind of realize with a sense of foreboding. When the Philistines learned that the Ark of the Lord had come into the Israelites' camp, they were afraid. A God has come into the camp, they said. We're in trouble. Nothing like that's ever happened before. Woe to us. Who will deliver us from the hand of these mighty gods? See, those instincts were right. But anyway, the Ark of the Covenant comes into the Israelite camp. And then the Israelites and the Philistines went into battle, and the Philistines won. A huge defeat. 30,000 soldiers of the Israelites are dead, and the covenant, the Ark of the Covenant, is captured by the Philistines. It turns out they should have gone with their initial instincts. Let's have a read of what happens in 1 Samuel chapter 5. After the Philistines had captured the Ark of God, they took it from Ebenezer to Ashdod. Then they carried the Ark into Dagon's temple and set it beside their god, Dagon. And when the people of Ashdod rose early the next day, there was Dagon fallen on his face on the ground before the Ark of the Lord. They took Dagon and put him back up in his place. But the following morning when they rose, there was Dagon fallen back on his face on the ground before the Ark of the Covenant, and his head and hands had been broken off and were lying on the threshold. Only his body remained. And that's why to this day, neither the priests of Dagon nor any others who enter Dagon's temple at Ashdod will step on the threshold. The Lord's hand was heavy on the people of Ashdod and its vicinity. He brought devastation upon them and afflicted them with tumors. And when the men of Ashdod saw what was happening, they said, "The Ark of the God of Israel must not stay here with us because his hand is heavy upon us and upon Dagon, our God." So they called together the rulers of the Philistines and asked them, "What are we going to do with the Ark of the God of Israel?" And they answered, "Have the Ark of the God of Israel moved to Gath." So they moved the Ark of the God of Israel. But after they moved it, the Lord's hand was against that city, throwing it into great panic. He afflicted the people of the city, both young and old, with an outbreak of tumors. And so they sent the Ark of God to Ekron. And as the Ark of God was entering Ekron, the people of Ekron cried out, "They've brought the Ark of the God of Israel around to kill us and our people." So they called together all the rulers of the Philistines and said, "Send the Ark of the God of Israel away. Let it go back to its own place, or it will kill us and our people." For death had filled the city with panic. God's hand was heavy on everything. Those who did not die were afflicted with tumors, and the outcry of the city went up to heaven. It's a really interesting story, this, because this Ark of the Covenant of the God of Israel, this is the place of the presence of God. And they put it in the temple next to their God. And their God falls down twice. First time they prop him up, the second time his heads are cut off. And then they discover the impact of having God as a captive in their midst. See, in human terms, that's what had happened. The Philistines captured God. In human terms, they won. You know what they forgot? In fact, they probably never realized it in the first place. God is not subject to people. God is not someone you can capture and stick in a temple. He's not someone you can tame and subdue. Why are we talking about this stuff today? Because you and I, deep down, we sometimes try and tame and subdue God. We swing him round to our way of thinking. We put him in the temple of our choice. We put him in the town or the city of our choice. We think that God is there to serve us instead of us to serve God. You know what happens when we try to do that? We discover exactly what the Philistines discover. We discover that God is not someone we can push around. Okay, we can't see him. Okay, perhaps present circumstances do appear more powerful than him. But if we want to be on solid ground in the middle of our storms, that's what we've been talking about these last couple of weeks. We need to get our minds around this. You look at this maelstrom of a storm that was going on at the time, the battle between the Philistines and the Israelites, 30,000 Israelites killed. Who appeared to win? Who should have been on solid ground according to our simple human expectations? The Philistines. They won the war. They captured Israel's God. But who they captured was the God who created all the universe, not some idol, not some tin pot little god. They captured God, and he wrought destruction on them, so much so they couldn't wait to get rid of him. You get it? When we try to take God by force of argument, force of opinion, force of anything that doesn't recognize him for who he is, watch out. There's so many people playing church, playing at being Christians, playing at religion, putting God here and there. That's not what it's about. As Dagon discovered, the only way you honor God is when you bow down to him for who he is, the sovereign God above every power and name or authority in heaven and on earth. And you know something? Eli didn't understand it. Hophni and Phinehas didn't understand it. They died. The person who understood it was the woman Hannah that we've been looking at. This woman who, in the middle of her storm, humbly bowed down before God and prayed and honored God. You can't have God on your own terms. We can only have him on his terms. Life has its ups and downs. When
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9: And at the end of the week, she came up to me and she said, I want you to look me in the eye. She said, I think God has something for me to tell you. Your children know that you love them. And I burst into tears because it was this heavy burden I had been carrying all my life.
10: Mary DeMuth is here to discuss a really big topic of concern for so many parents today, and that is wayward adult children. We're going to offer you help and hope today on Focus on the Family with Jim Daly, and thanks for joining us.
11: John, many people may not know, but we have a counseling team here, about 20 counselors, and they manage about 2,000 calls a month for people who need some help, and they will engage you, and that's available to you because donors have made it possible for that. But one of the top reasons that people will call us is struggles with adult children. So today we're going to talk about that and how to pray that through and do the best you can do as a parent of an adult child that's maybe not walking with the Lord, or maybe it's an antagonistic relationship for whatever reason. Our guest today is going to give you some insights and talk us through managing that relationship for a good outcome.
10: Mm-hmm. And Mary DeMuth is a podcaster on the Pray Every Day show. She's an author of dozens and dozens of books, and she's a speaker. And one of the books she's written that we're going to cover today is called Love, Pray, Listen: Parenting Your Wayward Adult Kids with Joy.
11: Mary, it's nice to have you with us here at Focus on the Family.
9: Thank you so much for having me. It's a blessing.
11: You've heard us kind of set this up. It is interesting because we watch the topics of what the counseling team are dealing with because it gives us some insight on what to cover. And I think the main reason you're here is because we have seen an uptick in the number of parents that are struggling with adult children. Now, all three of us at the table here have adult children. Mm-hmm. And so I'm not going to say we're struggling, but, you know, there's always things that can be in a better place. And as we begin this conversation, are you seeing it the same way we're seeing it?
9: I am, and it's pretty constant. And a lot of my conversations with people in my age bracket, this is a big topic. And
11: what are some of those stresses?
9: Yeah, so there's a lot. There's some parents out there whose kids are have substance abuse and they're spiraling downward. There's some that are incarcerated. There are some that have deconstructed the faith to oblivion, so they haven't reconstructed. They have deconstructed. There are kids that are exploring different lifestyles and different identities, and a lot of parents who walked through perhaps like the 90s and the early 2000s reading all the parenting books, I think a lot of us have been kind of disillusioned a little bit. Like, we I don't know, you know, I've written a parenting book, so I know what that's like, but I think we don't realize that that's not a formula. Mm-hmm. But we internalize this idea that if I do all the right things, at the other end, I'm going to be guaranteed this Christ-following child who never questions and has an amazing life. And that doesn't always happen because we birthed people with free will. Mm-hmm. We really love free will for ourselves, but we really don't love free will for our adult children. So that's what I've been seeing.
11: You know, it's so true. You know, and I can't remember how long ago I heard this, but somebody said, well, Adam and Eve turned on the Lord, right? So even the Lord suffered with his teenagers, you might say. Mary, this is very tender, but it is part of your book, and I want to bring up your childhood. Mm-hmm. It sounded very chaotic. I'm so sorry for you. Both of us lived in chaotic childhoods. Mm-hmm. The Lord can redeem that. Mm-hmm. I mean, that's our story, right? But you were abused sexually as a little girl. Mm-hmm. Describe a bit, just a bit of what those circumstances were, what it made you feel like, and how did you crawl back to somewhere near healthy?
9: Yeah, I mean, they have this scale called the ACE, the adult or the adverse childhood experiences. And I think I have all of them except for one. Mm. And so I feel like it's great in terms of I can relate to almost anyone that's gone through anything. But yes, sexually abused at age 5 for a year.
11: By babysitter's friends, right?
9: Yes, by teenage boys in the neighborhood that were living next door to the babysitter. And then multiple divorces throughout my childhood. Sexually predatory father. Mm. And then his death when I was 10 years old, and an only child, and super lonely and left alone all the time, food insecure, drugs in the home, growing drugs in a closet. So everything that you can think of that was terrible for a little child, I went through. And yet, during all that time, in a godless home where Jesus is only a swear word, I had this longing to know the Lord. Mm. And anytime like a secular song would come on that had like hints of God or like an ascendant way, anything like that, I would just cling to those songs. And eventually I met Jesus when I was 15 through the ministry of Young Life, right after being very suicidal and wanting to take my life.
11: That gives so much more context to being dropped off at college. Like, this is it. Yeah. See you later. Bye. Yeah. Right? I mean, wow, that was a nice childhood. Thanks, Mom. Yeah. Thanks, Dad. I mean, that's starting with a deficit. But you know what's amazing? That sense that the Lord cared about you. Somehow you knew that. Mm-hmm. And I had that same experience. Mm-hmm. And it's the hardest thing to express to people, isn't it?
9: Like,
11: people who are desperate saying, how did you know that you should love God? It felt like in my case, it was just there and present. Like God's grace was already there. Do you feel that same way?
9: I do. And I think for parents of wayward kids too, that's a very calming feeling to know that the Lord is pursuing their kids. And he was pursuing me in so many beautiful, powerful ways that I can't even really explain, except just that it was the Lord. Also, another thing, little gift that he gave me was when that sexual abuse was happening for a year, I knew that what those boys were doing to me was wrong. And that is a gift because most sexual abuse victims think it's their fault. Mm-hmm. And they
11: So often, you put that on them.
9: I did.
11: Awesome.
9: And I knew what the evil was. And I actually also had a lot of gumption. And I told my babysitter that this was going on at 5. And of course, she didn't do anything about it. And she said that she would tell my mom. And she didn't. So I thought my mom knew. And mm-hmm. this was still going on. So all these like little things that the Lord did were just part of those breadcrumbs of the Lord bringing me to himself, so that by the time I was 15 and I heard the gospel, I was just so, this is what I've been looking for my whole life. And I like to tell audiences, and then I was completely healed and everything was great. But that was actually the beginning of a very long healing journey. And I just want to let listeners know that if you still feel like you're in the muck and mire, that is very normal, and it's a very long process.
11: I call it the wobbling years after you make that commitment. I was 15 as well, and then it was the wobble up until about 22 when I actually got it together and understood what it meant to be committed to Christ. So I had that seven-year span of, you know, the parties on Friday night after the football game, and then going to church on Sunday going, Lord, forgive me for all that I did on Friday. But that's part of it, right? You are uniquely equipped, I think, to understand adult children because of everything you went through, right? And I think in part what you just said I want to capture, because you were talking about understanding. You didn't say that, but understanding what they're facing, kind of the battle that they're under right now, whether you have a daughter or a son who's 20, 21, what forces are coming at them, highly sexualized culture, drugs, you mentioned earlier, that can be part of it. How do you feel you connected with your own adult children? And I don't know all of that story, but you can share where they have been at. Did you feel like you understood?
9: You know, it's a really good question. In many ways, yes. In some ways, no. And the no is that because I was on my own for so much and I had to just buck up and deal, kind of felt like you should just figure this out. You should just buck up and deal. Mm-hmm. But I, so because I was actually I was a good mom and I nurtured my kids and I was with them throughout their lives. And, they now come back to me. Some of them call me every day and we have this an amazing, surprising relationship. Not all of them are walking with Jesus, but we're still connected. And I think part of that is this holy curiosity for the marvel that they are. And that to me is such a beautiful thing that we as a parents of adult kids can do, is just be like, I'm so curious. What makes you think this thing that you're thinking? Or I'm so curious about, you know, what are you going to do about this problem? And that has really carried me through that, is just to have this holy curiosity of my kids.
11: Did you ever feel with your own children, adult children particularly, that nothing's going to surprise me? I mean, whatever they do, I've already been there. I know it. Nothing's going to surprise me. Did they ever surprise you?
9: Oh, yes. Of course they surprised me. I'm a normal mom with normal adult kids that do abnormally weird things. And so, yes, definitely. And it did kind of unsettle me for sure. Like just this feeling of, oh, goodness, that modicum of control that I thought I had when they were under my roof, which was sort of an illusion, but we like it so much. Really, this just cements that modicum of control. I just realized it wasn't real. And hence the title of the book, What Can I Do? That's what I came to the title with. What are the three things I can do? I can love them. No one's going to prevent me from loving them. I can pray for them. They cannot prevent me from praying for them. And I absolutely, if I haven't been ghosted by them, I can listen to them. I can listen to their heart. And no one can take that away from me as well.
11: Yeah, we're going to pick up on those. But you had a friend, Heidi, so I'm just framing this for you.
9: Thank you.
11: Because I think what I experienced as a dad, and I'm not sure that you experienced as a mom coming out of broken homes, you can tend to overdo it a little bit. So I don't want to tell everybody how often I took the boys to Disneyland, because when I was a kid, not able to go. Yes. We couldn't afford it. So we've been far too many times to Disneyland. But you can do that in so many ways. And I think you were in kind of the I love you. Well, I love you too kind of modality. And Heidi said something to you.
9: Yes. Yeah, so when I became a mom, I was absolutely completely terrified. Yeah. And I understood enough to know that you do what is modeled for you. And almost 100% of what was modeled for me was something I did not want to duplicate. Mm-hmm. So my parenting strategy was cry all the time and get on my knees before Jesus, because I just didn't have anything. And I also worried that my children, as you alluded to, didn't know that I love them. And so, because I never knew. So I was, I love you, I love you, I love you. And so my friend visited me for a week and she didn't know. And I didn't even know I had this issue in my heart.
11: Right.
9: The Lord knew, but I never voiced it even in prayer. And at the end of the week, she came up to me and she said, I want you to look me in the eye. She said, I think God has something for me to tell you. Your children know that you love them. And I burst into tears because it was this heavy burden I had been carrying all my life. And she was able, as an outsider, to say what I desperately needed to hear. And the Lord knew and gave her those words to give to me.
10: Mm. This is Focus on the Family with Jim Daly. And today, Mary DeMuth is our guest. And we're talking about some of the content in her terrific book, Love, Pray, Listen, Parenting Your Wayward Adult Kids with Joy.
11: You know, Mary, often we take on... Let me just say, I can tend to take on too much responsibility and stress. Gene's certainly there, too, in parenting our two adult kids. They're now 25 and 23. How is our identity in Christ directly linked to a posture of surrender? Mm-hmm. This is the question.
10: Mm-hmm.
11: How do we surrender and say, Lord, okay, they're yours. We did the best we could. And here they are. Mm-hmm. And now we have to kind of lay the parenting and control stuff down so that they can now be the adults God is calling them to be.
9: I think part of that comes back to remembering when you were in your 20s and if your parents had overreach, how that made you feel. And so if you can kind of crawl into your skin at that time and remember how joyful it is when your parents just loved you and believed in you and were for you, but they weren't, you know, pulling at the puppet strings. So that's one thing. And then I would say, I think a lot of us have combined and enmeshed our identity with our parenthood. It's a very common thing, especially for evangelical parents. And we feel like how our kids turn out is, you know, that's tied to our identity. And I am certainly not immune to that as well. And so untethering that, and I think this is part of the growth process as a parent of an adult kid, is untethering that, finding your identity in Jesus alone, not in my parenting prowess, not in how my kids turn out, but just in the fact that I am loved by Jesus. Mm-hmm. And when you untether that, then it is easier to lay down and surrender what they are going to become. And that it's never easy because we start with high control when they're toddlers, don't run in the street, we grab them, and we're constantly working ourselves out of a job, less and less and less control, and then we lose it all. And that's really hard to let go of.
11: Yeah, but I think you've really expressed that well, because it's our ability as the parent to begin to release that control that's so important. And some of us as parents, we hang on to the control stick.
10: Mm-hmm. Mm-hmm.
11: And then we have highly dysfunctional adult children. And that's what we're addressing.
10: Yeah.
11: You know, Mary, I've been able to travel the world, and so often cultural overlays make a difference, right? And in some cultures, it's normal for adult children to remain home until they're married, or in the men's spot, the young men's spot, that they are finished with education and have their job, etc. There seems to be a little bit of a morphing of that in the U.S. It used to be 18, bye-bye, dropped off at college were. See you later, call me if you need me, but don't call too much. But that has really morphed to where we continue to take care of our young adult children. They may return home, and that is understandable in a financial downturn. They lose their job or something happens. It's nice to have a mom and dad safety net to be able to come home to. How should we manage some of that, though, with our adult children that need a little extra nest time?
9: Mm. Yeah, great question. And a little extra nest time. And us in Texas, we don't have basements, so they don't live in the basement, but they live in your living area. I would say that there is a precedent biblically to let someone go. And you see especially in the marital thing of leaving and cleaving. And when there's enmeshment there with a family of origin, it can get very difficult.
11: Yeah.
9: So I definitely see that. But one of the reasons I wrote this book is that we as parents were never given an example or trained about how do you love your kids in their 20s and 30s? Like, how do you, when is it okay to extend some money their way? And when is it enabling? And that's where I have to go back to the Holy Spirit, because the Holy Spirit is so wise and knows all of our kids, and they're all different. And sometimes to give money to one would be the right thing to do, but to give money to another would be the wrong thing to do. And it's not just, you know, back and forth. We just have to be super careful and really trust that the Lord has this. And that's where I want to just encourage parents of adult kids. This is a season of your life where you are going to grow so much. There's so much potential.
11: You thought it was over.
9: It's only just begun.
11: No, it's so true. And that's a great point. Speak maybe to that application of that. You touched on it, but with younger children, with teens, and then where should we be in that parent adult-child relationship at 23, 24, 25, when it comes to those control issues, financial or whatever they might be?
9: Right. Yeah, it's, I think we always, the deepest part of this is we want what's best for our kids. And I'll never say that that's wrong. That is a beautiful part of parenthood, is longing for our kids to thrive and just have this amazing
11: application of that. You touched on it, but with younger children, with teens,

0: control to low control, and we're moving away from it so that when we release them, we've trained them to live without us, and our control is almost waning. And by the time they're 25, of course, it should be gone. We should be more cheerleaders and coaches than we are directors. And I try to make a rule that I will not give advice unless I am asked. Mm. Remember, it's important to grieve. If the expectations weren't met, your kids are making decisions that are breaking your heart, grieve it. Talk about it.
1: Name it.
0: But the parents were terrified to do that because it's an admission that we didn't do a good job. Mm. At least that's what we're thinking.
1: There's a super connection there. I mean, it starts when your kid's throwing the tantrum at the grocery store, yes. which you, when you were single, said would never happen when I'm a parent. Uh-huh. And then it happens, right? Yeah. And I mean, I think that embarrassment begins then. Mm-hmm. And it rolls and gets more mature, like they're making the wrong decisions. And that is so embarrassing to mm-hmm. us mm-hmm. as a family. People at church, what are they going to say? I mean, whatever it might be. You recommend a two-fold approach to mending a broken relationship with an adult child. When the Lord says we are made for relationship, first with him and then with mm-hmm. others, we go by that so fast. And it's probably the most powerful part of understanding being made in God's image, mm-hmm. that we're made for relationship. And that includes with our adult children.
0: It does.
1: But it starts in childhood. Can they trust you? Mm-hmm. Can they come to you with concerns and questions? Mm-hmm. Do you lecture them? Mm-hmm. Speak to all of that.
0: First, I'll just raise my hand and say I'm lectured.
1: I am not perfect.
0: Yes. You know, the part of restoration of a relationship is it always involves going first. And it involves humility. Mm-hmm. And so one of the things that I wanted, that I've done constantly with my kids, almost to the point that they're like, Mom, stop it. Which is, I'm so sorry I did that when you were 10 years old. Could you please forgive me? I'm sorry when I did that when you were 11. Please forgive me. I yelled and raised my voice when you were 15. Please forgive me. And they're like, Mom, just stop. Stop. We forgive you. Mm-hmm. But it's very important to me to name what I feel like were my failures and ask for forgiveness, and also ask them into that space in a conversation and say, is there something that really harmed you? I want to hear you. And I may not have seen it the same way, but I want to enter into that pain. And that's the start. That humility is the start of restoration, is that admission. Because if you've grown up in a home where a parent has never once apologized, you know how crazy making it is.
1: Yeah, Mary, right at the end, I think for the listener that heard the beginning of the program and heard your story about abuse and your mom dropping you off and saying, okay, have a good life. I mean, I'm abbreviating, but you felt distance. She wasn't in a healthy place. How did you reconcile with your mom? How do you swallow all of the hurt and all the pain and say, okay, Mom, I love you?
0: The Lord said to me, what if she comes back to you? Will you be in a place to receive her? Mm-hmm. And so I worked very hard, but I also wrote a book, a couple of books that were very honest, which did fracture our relationship. And in my mind, I thought telling the truth ruined everything. Mm-hmm. Even though I know that we're to speak the truth in love and I did it as tenderly as possible, it had ruined everything. And for 10 years, it ruined everything. And a few years ago, I got a phone call from my mom. She was my biggest antagonist in my spiritual life. She was my persecutor. Mm-hmm. I got a call from my mom 2 years ago and she's like, talk. And at the very end, she said, by the way, I'm going to church. And I about fell off my chair. And in that moment, we started this, I never thought it would happen. It was a 45-year prayer that she is having a journey now, and we are reconciling. And I just want to tell people, speaking the truth in deep humility and kindness and love doesn't ruin everything. It gives you a platform from which to start. And that's what happened with us.
1: Mary, that is beautiful. And I want to continue tomorrow. Let's continue the discussion. And thank you for that vulnerability. I think this is really helpful mm-hmm. for the viewers, the listeners, to be able to say, yeah, this is right where I'm at. Because so many of us are in that spot. Mm-hmm. And I want to come back and talk about other complications for those empty nesters that are still living with some, anchors around them, and how we can wisely and in a God-honoring way continue to move our relationships with our adult children in the right direction. Mm. Can we do that?
0: Yes, let's do it.
1: All right, let's do it. And listen, this great book by Mary, Love, Pray, Listen, Parenting Your Wayward Adult Kids with Joy. The with joy.

0: It just jumps out with to me because it's so critical. Not with instructions, not with lectures, not, you know, parenting your wayward adult kids with joy, because that's honey. Mm-hmm. That's something attractive to those kids that are struggling, and they want to be loved by you. I so desperately believe that.
1: And again, our guest today on Focus on the Family with Jim Daly has been married to Muth. And let me encourage you to pick up a copy of that book she's written called Love, Pray, Listen, Parenting Your Adult Kids with Joy. Look for that online or at your favorite bookstore. Thanks for listening today to Focus on the Family with Jim Daly. I'm John Fuller.
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0: makeover when the Bible says we shall be like him.
1: We know our own sins and shortcomings all too well. We know we're far from perfect, but Pastor Greg Laurie says there's a better day coming.
0: Everything you've ever struggled with will be gone. The sinful nature, gone. Your doubts, gone. Your pain, gone. Everything gone. The ultimate makeover, because God sees you for what you can.

0: believe that Jesus could come back at any moment, would it change how you live today? That's what Pastor Greg Laurie explores on this edition of A New Beginning. It's not about guessing dates or decoding headlines. It's about being ready. Pastor Greg offers some fresh perspective and a helpful reminder that Jesus isn't coming back for a perfect person, just a prepared one. So open your Bible and join us for a hope-filled look at the signs of the times.
1: Well, let's grab our Bibles. We're going through the epistles of John, 1st, 2nd, and 3rd. And the title of my message is Signs of the Last Days and Why You Shouldn't Panic. All around us are signs of the times pointing to the fact that Jesus is coming again. So here's point number one. The return of Jesus Christ should cause us to want to live godly lives. 1 John 3:2. Beloved, now we're the children of God. It's not yet been revealed what we shall be, but we know when he's revealed, we'll be like him, for we'll see him as he is. Everyone that has this hope in him purifies himself just as he is pure. So makeovers are very popular these days. They do home makeovers. There's TV shows dedicated to the theme of making your home over. And then they do wardrobe makeovers and changing your appearance. One day, God is going to accomplish the ultimate makeover when the Bible says we shall be like him. There's coming a day when we will see Jesus Christ face to face. And at that moment, everything you've ever struggled with will be gone. The sinful nature, gone. Your doubts, gone. Your pain, gone. Everything gone. The ultimate makeover, because God sees you for what you can become. I don't know if you've ever seen the amazing sculpture of David. It's one of the most magnificent things I've ever seen. It's gigantic. And it's hard to believe that a single man did that out of a single slab of marble. And in fact, the piece of marble that Michelangelo sculpted David out of was considered flawed by other sculptors who rejected it, but Michelangelo chose it. And as he was walking around it and looking at the slab of marble, he said to one of the workers, "I see David." And the worker said, "I don't see anything. I just see a slab of marble." Michelangelo said, "Yes, but I see David." See, he saw what he could make out of the slab of marble. And God sees what he can make out of you. You see flaws, especially if you have a magnifying mirror. Those are scary, aren't they? I shaved the other day. That's good, clean shave. I looked in the magnifying mirror. Oh, man, this is sad. Right half my face was a full beard. No, it wasn't that bad. But, you know, you realize, oh, I didn't see clearly as I thought I did. And so we see the flaws. God sees them too. But he also sees the potential. He sees what you can become. And in the same way, as we think about the last days, we should be thinking about what we should be doing. Sometimes we get caught up in the minutiae of prophetic events and their order, and we argue about this and that, and we miss the big picture. The big picture is, if I really believe Jesus Christ could come back at any moment, it should affect the way that I live. He that has this hope purifies himself even as he is pure, or cleans himself up. Let's say you had a very important guest coming over to your house for dinner tonight, and they were going to arrive at 5 o'clock. You would have your house spick and span. You would have everything organized. You would have everything ready for this important guest that was coming to your home. So as we wait for Christ, we want to clean our life up if necessary and get rid of any things that don't belong there. Romans 13, 12 says, "The night is almost gone. The day of salvation will soon be here. So remove your dark deeds like dirty clothes and put on the shining armor of right living." And if we really believe Jesus is coming, we will not be sinless, but we should sin less. Let me say that again. If we really believe Jesus is coming, we will not be sinless, but we should sin less. Look at 1 John 3. Whoever commits sin also commits lawlessness, and sin is lawlessness. And you know that he was manifested to take away our sin, and in him there is no sin. Whoever abides in him does not sin. Whoever sins has neither seen him nor known him. Wait, hold on now. Are you saying if I'm a real Christian waiting for Christ to come back, I should not sin? Well, not exactly. Because earlier in 1 John 1:8, we read, if we say we have no sin, we deceive ourselves and the truth is not in us. So clearly we sin. Even after we're Christians, we sin. So what is John saying here? That if you are abiding in him, you will not sin. Well, in the original language, it's explained. It would better be translated, whoever habitually sins or whoever practices sin, you see. So it's not a person that sins, it's a person that lives in sin, that practices sin, and is unapologetic about sin. Maybe they even celebrate that sin. John is saying, you can't live that way and call yourself a true believer. The theological term for it is antinomianism. It's basically the mentality that says, I'm a Christian, I'm saved, I'm forgiven, therefore I can do whatever I want. Well, that is not true. That's unbiblical. That's what John is dealing with here. He says, if that's the case, if you're living comfortably in sin without any desire to repent, then you don't know him. Again, that's antichrist. In other words, it's instead of Christ thinking. It would be like joining a gym. And so you get, you know, the best outfit possible. You get the ultimate shoes and you get the giant water bottle. What's the thing with these giant water bottles? They just get bigger and bigger. They're made out of metal. They weigh 30 pounds. I saw someone the other day carrying a big Sparklets bottle on their shoulder, you know, just in case I get dehydrated for 4 minutes. Like, drinking fountains still exist. There is water out there somewhere, but no, we have to carry the giant water bottles, but I digress. So you got the outfit, you got the shoes, you know, and then you're in the gym and you take selfies of yourself. Selfie. Don't, please, if you go to a gym, don't take selfies of yourself. How many of you do that? No, don't raise your hand. It's because you would raise your hand. You know, hashtag fit for life, shut up. Just shut up and work out and get out. Okay, just please. But what if you joined a gym and then you just ate donuts? You go in, but you ate donuts at a place next door. And so you're getting in shape, just the wrong shape. You're in more the shape of a pear. Well, that would be antinomianism. In other words, oh, well, I belong to a gym. That's all I need. I have membership in a gym. No, you got to go to the gym and you got to work out. You got to do what you got to do to get in the right shape. And there are people that say, well, I'm a Christian. I prayed that little prayer at a Harvest Crusade 10 years ago. You know, and I'm going to heaven. Now I can live like hell. Doesn't work that way. If you're a true Christian, you'll want to walk with Christ. You'll never be sinless, but you should sin less. And purify yourself. Clean yourself up as you wait for him to return.
0: Thanks for joining us for A New Beginning with Pastor Greg Laurie, Senior Pastor of Harvest Christian Fellowship in Riverside, California. You've joined us for Pastor Greg's message called Signs of the Last Days and Why You Shouldn't Panic. As he continues, he presents his final point.
1: Abiding in Christ is the golden key to spiritual growth. You know, we're always looking for the shortcut. It's spiritual growth. Like, how am I going to become a greater man or woman of God? Well, that's a good thing to think about and want to be. But there's no shortcuts. It's literally every day getting up and putting one foot in front of the other and walking with God. As one person put it, long obedience in the same direction. There's no shortcut. It's going to take time. But what better way to spend your time than walking with the Lord. Every day I get up, I'm going to read the Word of God. Every day I get up, I'm going to pray. Every day I get up, I'm going to want to be more Christ-like. It's being a vital part of the church. It's regularity. It's consistency. Abide means to sink your roots deeply into something. It means to stay in a given place, to remain or to continue. Like, let's say I planted a tree in my front yard, and I watched it start to grow and watered it, and I thought, yeah, you know, this would be better in the backyard. So I dig it up, take it to the backyard, plant it there, leave it there for a couple of days. Oh, man, it was better in the front yard. I pluck it up again, pull it back, put it in the front yard. Oh, I don't know. I'm going back to the back. After four or five times of doing this, that tree is dead. Because you've not let the tree get rooted. And we uproot ourselves. Oh, I'm here. Now I'm going to move over there. And now I'm going to read the Bible. Now I'm not going to read the Bible. I'm going to pray. I'm not going to pray. I'm going to be in this church. I'm going to be in that church. I'm going to be in another church. You're not abiding. You need to sink your roots deeply into Christ. And that is the secret to spiritual growth. Someone sums it up perfectly. Blessed or happy is the man that walks not in the counsel of the ungodly, nor stands in the way of sinners, or sits in the seat of the scornful, but his delight is in the word of the Lord, and in it does he meditate day and night. He will be like a tree planted by the rivers of water that brings forth fruit in his season, and whatever he does shall prosper. See, it's all there, right there in Psalm 1. He doesn't walk in ungodly counsel. He doesn't let this culture tell him how to live or how to think. But instead, his delight is in God's word. And then he meditates in it day and night. Now, to meditate means to fill your mind with, biblically. Now, in Eastern mysticism, to meditate means to empty your mind while wearing Lululemon. But while you have your giant metal bottle of water next to you. But to meditate in the Bible means to fill your mind with the Word of God. In God's Word, he meditates day and night. And he's like that tree planted by the rivers of water. And then this amazing promise of answered prayer if you abide in Christ. Jesus says in John 15, if you abide in me and my words abide in you, you shall ask what you will and it shall be done unto you. Another translation of that same statement of Christ from an expanded Greek translation would go as follows. Jesus speaking, if you maintain a living communion with me and my word is at home in you, you shall ask at once for yourself whatever your heart desires and it will be yours. Wow. Whatever my heart desires. Yeah, that's what Jesus said. But what am I doing? I'm studying his word. It's at home in my life. I'm learning to think biblically, thus I'll start praying biblically and asking for the things God wants me to have, and it will be mine. All of this comes from abiding in him. That's what we're called to do as we await the Lord's return. So let me conclude this message. If you feel far from God, he hasn't gone anywhere. He's ready to forgive you, and this is about a relationship with him. Let's say, to illustrate, you had the worst boyfriend of all time. First of all, he was unattractive. He insulted you instead of complimenting you. He was always late. He chewed with his mouth open. Everything you don't want a guy to do, this guy did. But, you know, there weren't any other prospects, so for some unknown reason, you stayed with this dude, right? And then one day, a really wonderful man came along. He was handsome. He was caring. He was complimentary. He loved you. He appreciated you. And then one day he said, could I become your boyfriend? And before he could finish the sentence, you said, yes. Was it hard to break up with that old boyfriend? Easiest thing you ever did. Why? A better guy came along. That's us before we know Christ. You know, we're living in sin. We've learned to put up with it. We don't even enjoy it anymore. Oh, sure, when we first started crossing those lines and we started breaking those rules and trying this and trying that, there was a little pleasure, but it was a short-lived pleasure, and now it's just miserable. We don't like the parties anymore. We don't like that feeling of being under the influence of alcohol or drugs anymore. We don't like these so-called friends that could care less about us anymore. We don't like it, but we don't know what to do. And then Jesus Christ comes along and says, follow me. And we turn our back on it. It's as simple as that. That was my life at the age of 17, 10 years ago. And a few more. But I was partying, I was drinking, I was doing drugs. And I hated it. And then I heard about Jesus. And then I heard the gospel. And then I believed and everything changed for me. Someone better came along. Why are you living in your sinful lifestyle? You don't even enjoy it anymore and you know it. Why don't you just say, I'm done with this and follow Christ? Well, will I have to give up anything to follow Jesus? Yes. How about this? You'll have to give up hell so you can go to heaven. Does that seem like a good deal? Give up hopelessness and replace it with hope. Give up hatred and bitterness and replace it with love and forgiveness. Give up emptiness and replace it with fulfillment. That sounds like a pretty good deal to me. Whatever you give up to follow Jesus will be more than made up for. So in a moment, we're going to pray. And I'm going to give you an opportunity to believe in Jesus if you haven't done that yet. Maybe some of the things I've said today, you're hearing this for the first time. You've never heard this stuff before. Good. Glad you came. Now you need to respond to it. Let's all pray. Father, I pray that your Holy Spirit will speak to the heart of every person here. Every person listening, watching, wherever they are, if they don't know you yet, let this be the moment they believe. When our heads are bowed and our eyes are closed and we're praying, how many of you would say right now, I need Jesus. I'm ready to ask Christ to come into my life. If you want Christ to come into your life, if you want him to forgive you of your sin, if you want to go to heaven when you die, if you want to find the meaning and purpose of life, I want you to pray this prayer after me. In fact, let's all pray this prayer together. We'll all pray it in a show of support for those that are praying it for the first time. Just pray these words, Lord Jesus, I know that I'm a sinner, but I know that you're the Savior who died on the cross for my sin and rose again from the dead. I turn from my sin now. I choose to follow you from this moment forward. As my Savior and Lord, as my God and my friend. Thank you for hearing this prayer and answering this prayer. In Jesus' name I pray.

0: 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Perhaps the most important prayer from Pastor Greg Laurie here on A New Beginning. He's been praying with those making a decision for the Lord today. And if you've just prayed along with Pastor Greg and you've meant those words sincerely, we want to welcome you into the family of God. 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
4: You've been through it. The betrayal, the loss, the decision you'd give anything to undo. And somehow, even years later, the memory still stings. But what if God never intended for you to stay in that place of pain? What if the very wound that broke you was meant to lead to something worth celebrating? Hi, I'm Clayton Bjellin, and today on Insight for Living, Chuck Swindoll describes how God specializes in turning the worst chapters of our lives into the most meaningful ones. In his continuing study of Esther, Chuck titled today's message, After the Ache, Celebrate.
5: Most Christians seem to handle pain better than pleasure. For some twisted and strange reason, we seem to do better with hard days than with easy days. With tough times, rather than times of relief and celebration and leisure. I'm sure our critics would tell us that it is because of our consuming guilt. We simply cannot seem to reward ourselves for good times. Hard days and tough times we seem to handle well. Stress and anxiety we not only experience, we tend to excuse. Times of reward, times of relief. If we're honest with ourselves, we tend to keep those times to ourselves. Because even though we may be among the few who can handle them, many of our friends cannot. We tend to weep with those who weep much more easily than rejoice with those who rejoice, don't we? Most folks I know who take a 2-week vacation tell me that it takes about a week to begin to enjoy it. Often because we're so wound up, we don't relax, and sometimes it's because we have to take that long a time to give ourselves permission to enjoy the rewards of a long year of work well done. Deep within our minds, there is sort of a bad news mentality. Have you noticed that about yourself? If someone says to you at church on a given Sunday, you know, I want to talk to you before long about something that's been on my mind for quite some time. Usually, it's not a thought in your mind that says, oh, I'm sure he wants to tell me something real good. Often, you find yourself saying, why don't you just tell me now, so I don't have to worry about it for the next period of time. Or if someone says, I've written you a letter, you'll get it in a day or two. You go, oh, no. Rather than a letter of affirmation, we expect confrontation. Why are we like that? One author writes, the highest and most desirable state of the soul is to praise God in celebration for being alive. Without perks, our lives are easily lost in the world of money, machines, anxiety, or inertia. Our poor, splendid souls, how they fight for food. They have forgotten how to request the little perks. Our hurried, stressful, busy lives are unquestionably the most dangerous enemy of celebrating life itself. Somehow, we must learn how to achieve momentary slowdowns and request from God a heightened awareness of the conception that life is a happy thing, a festival to be enjoyed rather than a drudgery to be endured. Life is full of perks. If we train ourselves to perceive them, as someone has said, 1,000 tiny things from which one can weave a bright necklace of little pleasures for one's life. Say, when is the last time you would weave together a bright necklace from the little pleasures of life?
3: Take Christmas, for instance. Some of you say, yeah, take Christmas. That would be a relief. I believe that if our focus were right and if our attitude were right, not only would we enjoy the celebration of the day itself, we could even enjoy the busy times that lead up to it. You know, there are songs to sing. There are smells to smell at Christmas time. There are sounds to hear. We'll hear no other time of the year. My son was the other day saying to me, our youngest son said, I don't mind the crowds. He said, these people that get all their stuff bought in September and October, they miss all the fun of the crowds. I thought, that is a terrific attitude. What a great response. I heard a terrific story the other day of a hassled shopper who came into a busy department store and wormed her way to the cosmetic counter, and there was a busy sales lady gift wrapping one gift and waiting on two other ladies, and the gal looking for something said rather hurriedly to the sales lady, say, do you still have Elizabeth Taylor's Passion? And the sales lady said, if I did, honey, would I be working here? How great it is to hear you laugh. How wonderful it is that God has given us joy rather than a life full of mourning, tears, and sadness. I thought a lot about why we're like that. Why is it that we can even turn Christmas into a time of dread? I think I know. I believe our focus is more on the past than on the future. And being negative by nature, being bad news people by habit, we tend to pick out of the past the things that make us sigh and let them bleed into the present so that they color and stain our everyday. When I look back into the past and when you look back into the past, the things that make us sigh are four in number: people, events, circumstances, and decisions. There were people that we wronged. There were people who wronged us. There were occasions where conversations were held and we feel badly about what we said, or we are hurt within when we remember and how we've recorded them of the things that were said by those individuals. And because of the past and the sadness connected with wrong relationships or unhappy, unfulfilling, unproductive relationships, our present is marred because of people of the past. It was the same in the days of Esther. As the Jews look back, I'm sure many of them would say, it's Haman I remember. It's Haman's henchmen. It's Haman's sons. It's Haman's followers. How miserable they have made our lives if they chose to do that, and they would sigh. Looking back into the past at people who have made life miserable for us, who wouldn't sigh? Then there are events. When we look back, we don't remember the times of celebration, the great birthday parties, the fun things we attended, the joys of an evening around a fireplace, the pleasures of family together. You know what we remember? We remember earthquakes. Isn't it strange? Even the newspaper brings up anniversaries for earthquakes. I've never been able to understand. 3 years ago today, we had a 5.6 shaker. I thought, so what? Who needs to remember it was 3 years ago today? Forget it. We live through it. We'll be able to go on beyond it. But if we're not careful, the events of our lives that are negative will stick. It would be true in the days of Esther, and they would sigh. The day the king wrote the edict, the day Haman handed it out, the day the couriers came to our province and announced, the Jews will die on the 13th of Adar, and don't you forget it. What a horrible event. And if they lived in the light of that event, their whole life would be negative, down, sad, and sorrowful. Then there are circumstances, conversations, difficult jams, situations we found ourselves in, relational barriers. It could be true in Esther's day, and it would be true in our day, and we would sigh. Perhaps the worst of the four would be decisions. There isn't a person listening to me right now who hasn't made wrong decisions, who hasn't made a foolish decision, who hasn't gone too far or not far enough, who didn't step out on faith, or who called it faith and it wasn't faith. It was presumption. And you look back now through the perspective of the past number of years, and you see it as a wrong decision or a at least a weak one. And we're all hung up in today because we are snagged on the people and events and circumstances and the decisions of the past, none of which we can change. None. But the enemy of our souls continues to announce to us failures, wrongs, disappointments, disasters, calamities. And we try to put our lives together in this long tunnel called the present. We can't do it. Let me show you something from the book of Philippians, chapter 3, before we turn back to the ancient scroll of Esther yet again. And let me show you 14 words from the New Testament that can make a difference. These are words that I call the secret of celebrating life. How do I do it? What does it require? This isn't that complicated, but it will require some mental discipline. I'm looking at Philippians 3, 13 and 14. And there isn't a person listening right now who couldn't do better by applying what I'm going to read. In the middle of verse 13, we read, "Forgetting what lies behind and reaching forward to what lies ahead, I press on." There they are. Most of you are counting, just make sure there are 14. When you finish that, please underline the words, "Forgetting what lies behind," look closely, that's only part of it, "reaching forward to what lies ahead, I press on." You know what that kind of philosophy will do to your whole life? It will turn you into a celebrant. You will find that you mourn and sigh less, and you laugh at life with God by your side more. Turn from Philippians 3 back to Esther chapter 3. Will you do that? By now, your Bible probably opens automatically to this old book that had gathered so much dust over the years. By now, you remember the story of the book, how the plot thickened, how disaster seemed to be written across every Jewish life, how doom was spelled so clearly, so eloquently, and how God changed the events to turn wrong into right. I'm reading from Esther 3, locate verse 6, and let's begin about the middle of the verse. 3:6. "Therefore Haman sought to destroy all the Jews, the people of Mordecai, who were throughout the whole kingdom of Ahasuerus. In the first month, which is the month Nisan, in the 12th year of King Ahasuerus," now circle this next word, "Pur," that is, the lot, "was cast before Haman from day to day, from month to month, until the 12th month, that is the month Adar." Sounds a little bit vague, a little oblique. Let me explain. You may recall when Haman was trying to decide when to carry out his plot to exterminate the Jews, he relied on an ancient custom of casting lots. A lot was called in those days Pur, P-U-R. And in the casting of the lots, in some strange manner, as a result of continuing the process, he came upon a date, the 13th of Adar. What interests me is not only the date, but the name of the lot, Pur. Let's take a little excursion in linguistics, and let me help you with this. In English, we pluralize a word by adding S or ES most often. In Hebrew and its sister language Aramaic, a singular term is turned into plural by adding IM. The English word for angel is cherub. The Hebrew plural for cherub is not cherubs, but cherubim. Seraph is another kind of angel, and the plural for seraph is not seraphs, but seraphim. The god Baal is sometime proliferated through the Old Testament in multiple forms, and that's called not Baals, but Baalim, Baalim for plural. So if we were to pluralize poor and make the lot represent lots, plural, it would be Purim. Purim. He decided that there would be the final death knell on the Jews on a certain day. Locate verse 13 of this third chapter. Letters were sent by couriers to all the king's provinces to destroy, to kill, to annihilate all the Jews, both young and old, women and children, in one day, the 13th day of the 12th month, the month of Adar, to seize their possession as plunder. What is interesting, and you know the story now, is that between the third and the ninth chapter, the tables were turned. Haman was captured in all of his anti-Semitism and murder, and the queen's heart won the king's mind, and the king made the decision not only to kill Haman, but to wipe the slate clean and to remove the dread of the Jews from the Jews. And so this day of the 13th of Adar, which is their last month of the year, was turned from mourning and sadness to a time of celebration. As a matter of fact, when you turn to chapter 9, turn please, you'll discover that on the 13th of Adar, they, rather than being killed, turned tables on their enemies and annihilated many of them. Verse 16, chapter 9, the rest of the Jews who were in the king's provinces assembled to defend their lives and rid themselves of their enemies and killed 75,000 of those who hated them, but they did not lay their hands on the plunder. This was done, look at this, on the very day they were originally to have died. And in honor of this remarkable switch of events, they declared a day of celebration, which you anticipate was named Purim, or the Feast of Purim, as we call it today. And to this day, it is still celebrated by the Jews. To this day, what was once going to be their death turned and became their future, their celebration. Vance Havner, the evangelist, wrote a little book entitled, It Is Toward Evening. And in it, he tells the unforgettable story of a little town in Alabama that made its living raising cotton. One year, as the cotton was growing and it appeboard to be a bumper crop, the boll weevil invaded, devastated the crop, and destroyed the economy of that little town in Alabama. Farmers, however, are an ingenious lot, and they were determined not to just simply sit back and move into the poorhouse. One of the farmers got the idea of planting peanuts instead. Boll weevils don't like peanuts. And another decided to plant yet another produce, and others still others. And before long, bumper crops of these began to bring the economy back to what later came to be known as Enterprise, Alabama. I think that's significant. And do you know what they did? Well, they erected a monument to the boll weevil. It's there to this day. Vance Havner writes, all things work together for good to the Christian, even our boll weevil experiences. Sometimes we settle into a humdrum routine as monotonous as growing cotton year after year. Then God sends the boll weevil. He jolts us out of our groove, and we must find new ways to live. Financial reverses, great bereavement, physical infirmity, loss of position. How many have been driven by trouble to be better husbandmen and to bring forth far finer fruit from their souls? The best thing that ever happened to some of us was the coming of our boll weevil. Without that, we might still have been a cotton sharecropper. I'm speaking to people today, all of whom could raise up your own monument to the boll weevil. It invaded your life. It took your joy. It had the audacity to come without invitation and probably by surprise. And it devastated your faith at the time. You were cut down to size. The lot was cast. But your problem is you haven't yet built your monument. You haven't established Purim. You're feasting. You're still living in the sigh and the pain of all the sadness that comes over you when you remember the brokenness. That's what this is about. This isn't the story about some ancient feast, not just that. It is that, but it's so much more. God has given us his word not to teach us dates and Hebrew words. He's given us his word to reconstruct our lives, to build monuments where we once wept and bled and some died, where lives were hurt and hearts were hardened and we were devastated. But forgetting that which lies behind and moving toward that which lies ahead, this is the way to press on. Don't just forget the past. Don't just, with the passing of your hand, say, oh yeah, it was awful. Build a monument. Celebrate the feast. Pass along the lessons that led to the maturity and the changes that were so essential in your life and so different from when you were just a cotton sharecropper. When I read verses 17, 18, and 19, I read about a people who decided, let's name this day a day for a holiday. Let's call it Purim, which could be translated in your face, Haman, or something like that. Here's to you, Haman. Here's to our God. Look at 17. It's wonderful. All this annihilation of the enemies was done on the 13th day of the month Adar, and on the 14th day, they rested, of course. They made it a day of feasting and rejoicing. How appropriate. The Jews who were in Susa assembled on the 13th and the 14th day of the same month. They rested on the 15th day. Took them a little longer to kill their enemies. And they made it a day of feasting and rejoicing. How appropriate. How good. Therefore, the Jews of the rural areas who live in the rural towns make the 14th day of the month Adar a holiday for rejoicing and feasting and sending portions of food to one another. One of the early Christmas times. They wrap up gifts and send them to friends, especially to the poor.

0: What a picture. A people who should have been buried instead through a party. And not just any party, feasting, rejoicing, gifts to neighbours, gifts to the poor. The title of today's message is After the Ache, Celebrate. Chuck.
1: I've been reading the Bible my entire life, and I mean that literally. From childhood until now, through seminary, through decades of preaching, through every season life has thrown at me, I have never once opened my Bible and walked away empty. Not once. You know why? Because this book is inexhaustible. There is always more, always deep.
0: Chuck.
1: I've been reading the Bible my entire life, and I mean that literally. From childhood until now, through seminary, through decades of preaching, through every season life has thrown at me, I have never once opened my Bible and walked away empty.

0: simply a collection of wise writings randomly sorted into a thick, ancient volume. That misses the whole point completely. Every book from Genesis to Revelation is telling one story, one magnificent, unfolding, breathtaking story. And at the center of that story is a person, Jesus Christ, his life, his death, his resurrection. The thread of the cross is woven through the entire tapestry of Scripture. Pull that thread and everything unravels. Keep it intact. And suddenly it all makes sense. And it all boils down to 3 days. 3 days that changed everything. The death of Jesus on the cross, bearing the full weight of human sin. His burial, silent, sealed, finished. And then the third day, empty tomb, folded grave clothes. He is not here. He is risen. That's it. That's the whole story. That's the cross we proclaim. And that is the beating heart of Insight for Living. Every program, every resource, every message we send into the world exists to tell that story to every ear willing to hear it. The world is waiting. It matters more than you know.
1: Thanks, Chuck. As Christians, we are caretakers of God's story. And today we're inviting you to join Chuck Swindoll and the entire team at Insight for Living Australia on this sacred responsibility to proclaim the cross. Call in Australia on 1300 467 444, in New Zealand on +613 9762 6613, or head to the website ifl.org.au. 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Trying hard to suppress a bad memory? I'm Clayton Bjelland, and Chuck Swindoll describes how to transform your worst moments into memorable ones. That's Friday on Insight for Living.
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6: In what ways do cults differ from Christianity? Cults are generally exclusive, teaching that only their group has the truth about God. Secondly, they have peculiar beliefs, usually given by their leader, and these beliefs differ to the Bible. Thirdly, cults use but redefine biblical language. Words such as grace, heaven, hell, and even spirit mean something quite different in a cult. Essentially, there are four major teachings where cults differ from classical Christianity. The first is the nature of God. Most cults deny the Trinity. Secondly, the identity of Jesus. Many deny that Jesus is God the Son. Thirdly, they regard the Bible differently to Christians who hold that it is divinely inspired and uniquely authoritative. But without exception, all cults have a different view of salvation and claim that only those who keep their rules will go to heaven. Whereas the Bible says that salvation is by God's grace, freely given to those who ask. I'm Andrew Corbett.
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3: I heard an interview with the New Zealand singer-songwriter Brooke Fraser recently where she talked about songwriting. She's written some wonderful music which captures the listener by their depth and their warmth. Fraser has an intriguing view of how she wrote some of her more acclaimed songs, such as Abilene and Arithmetic. In a New Zealand television interview, Fraser states that she believed that the songs had always existed, just like a fossil. She acts as an archaeologist, finding the fossil and chipping away the stone to reveal the treasure hidden for years. It's an interesting take on creativity, which sees our role as uncovering something rather than creating it. Perhaps this comes from Brooke Fraser's Christian faith. She believes in God and obviously sees the hand of God in the world and her music. It seems that by seeing her songwriting talents as uncovering a hidden gem, she believes creativity comes from God-hidden treasures in our heart and our soul.
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3: 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Back when I was in the army, causing a self-inflicted injury was a serious offence. I mean, you could get locked up for hurting yourself. And yet, as I look around, there are so many people with self-inflicted pain in their lives. It just doesn't make sense. I mean, why would you want to live that way? Well, the answer is that we do, because we're selfish. We want stuff for ourselves. It starts when we're really young. One little boy is playing with a red fire engine, and the next kid comes along and just takes it because he wants it, and the first one screams. And that pattern, sad to say, repeats itself over and over again in our lives. Selfishness is when you want to hang on to what you have or take what someone else has. It lies at the heart of conflict. Arguments start that way. So do wars. The opposite of selfishness is selflessness, hanging on to things loosely, generosity. It has to be a better way to live, you'd think.
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So you catch me when I fall, right? 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
2: Hi, I'm Alex Cook, and today I want to give you some tips for how married couples can manage their money together. Given the most commonly cited reason for divorce is financial problems, it's important that we know how to manage money well together. Money shouldn't tear us apart, it should be an opportunity to bring us closer. In fact, in my experience, most couples don't have real money problems, such as lack of income or assets, but rather they have management problems. So here are some tips to get your finances working together. First, it is critical that you talk about money regularly. I don't mean in passing and just from time to time, but I mean deliberately sit down together and go through your finances and pray together that God would lead you. The second thing is to discuss your values. These are the values that have a significant impact on your financial decisions and drive many forms of behavior with money. For example, some people value security, for others freedom, thriftiness, status, identity. The idea is to identify them so that you can understand why your spouse makes the decisions they do about money. 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Use your budget to address questions like this. Does our spending reflect good stewardship? So there you go. A few tips to get your finances in better shape and help you to build a stronger marriage. I'm Alex Cook for WealthWithPurpose.com.
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3: Hi, I'm Alex Cook. Today I want to ask you a question. Do you worry about money? Someone asked me the other day, do you know the difference between animals and mankind? Financial worries. When I take my kids to the zoo, you don't get a sense that the animals are there worrying about whether the zoo can pay its electricity bill or not. So it begs the question, why do we worry about money? Whilst many people do have genuine financial problems due to excessive debt or unemployment and so forth, for most of us, worrying about money comes from a more simple yet profound issue. Our failure to trust in the God who provides. The problem with worry, of course, is it does nothing to solve it, and it literally won't change a thing. Jesus said, "Do not worry about your life, what you will eat or drink, or about your body, or what you'll wear. Is not life more than food, and the body more than clothes? Look at the birds of the air. They do not sow or reap or store away in barns, and yet our Heavenly Father feeds them. Are you not much more valuable than they? Can any of you, by worrying, add a single hour to your life? To God, you are precious. He cares for you and He will provide for you. He promises to. So next time you find yourself worrying about money, hand it over to God and say, God, all I have is yours and I'm going to trust you to meet my needs. This is Alex Cook for WealthWithPurpose.com.
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5: 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There is always too many good things to be involved in. Those of you who are like me know that the positive part of this attitude is the ability to fit plenty into life. There is a danger in it as well. We can actually miss some of the best parts of life while we look for the next big thing. Rather than enjoy the special moments of life, we are focused on the future. What is the next opportunity? How can I get there faster? How can I succeed and prove my worth? It's not that fitting a lot into life is necessarily bad. It's just that we can actually miss the best bits of life while we're trying to achieve too much. It's like driving too fast through great scenery. We tend to miss the beauty of it all. We all need to take some time out to enjoy the best parts of life. Find the positive in the tough times and seek for a relationship with God. The challenge is not to miss life while we're trying too hard to live it.
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2: 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If you love someone, it's not unreasonable to expect that they would from time to time, even reasonably often, say kind, loving, encouraging, uplifting things to you. Not an unreasonable expectation, right? And yet so many Christians have never heard God whisper those sweet nothings into their ears. Why? I was having lunch with a friend the other day, and he said something along the lines that, I don't read the Bible. I find it boring. In any case, I have a deal with God. As long as I have love in my heart, that's all that matters. So my question to him was this. If you don't read your Bible, if you don't listen to the loving things that God has to say to you and about you, how can you possibly have that love in your heart? If you want to hear God speak, read your Bible. If you want to hear God speak audibly, then read it out loud. That Bible is his love letter to you.
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2: 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Whenever the puzzle gets a little bit tricky, my mum will always jokingly say, "Oh, there must be a piece missing." But as we continue on, we'll eventually find the missing piece and put it in its correct place. There is nothing more frustrating than finishing a puzzle to find that there really is a piece missing. That hole in the middle of the puzzle leaves you unsatisfied, and no matter how you look at the puzzle, your eyes are always drawn to the hole in the picture. Every person is like a puzzle piece. We all play an important role. We all have different gifts and abilities, and we all need to add them into the bigger picture. When we join with other people and let our gifts shine together, then we make something beautiful. The picture always looks best when we're all using our different gifts together.
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3: What you and I want is life on our terms. We do, and yet we can't for the most part have that. And it's the same with God. Before we can take a hold of all his blessings, we have to let go of a whole bunch of other stuff. I'm Bernie Diamond and welcome again to the program. Today we're taking another look at life, your life, from a different perspective. Over these last 2 weeks, we've spent some time each day exploring different aspects of a story that kind of talks about having solid ground under our feet. The story of a simple woman with a simple heart who in the midst of the greatest storm of her life honoured God. Her name is Hannah. And the story of a man, a priest over all of Israel, who should have honoured God, he was a priest after all, and yet allowed his sons to get away with wickedness that ultimately God wouldn't tolerate. And both Hannah and Eli reaped what they'd sown. The priest should have been on solid ground, but he was cut off, he and all his descendants. The woman, she was a nobody. She had no right to expect solid ground beneath her feet in her storm, and yet she honoured God and he honoured her. That's the crux of it. Because as we read this story, and you can read it in the first few chapters of the book of 1 Samuel in the Old Testament, the pivot on which it turns is this statement from God in chapter 2 of 1 Samuel. God says, I will honour those who honour me, but those who despise me will be treated with contempt. So what does that all mean for you and me here and now? What does it mean? You and I, deep down, come on, let's face it, we're basically selfish creatures. Now, perhaps you're a whole bunch further down the track than me in dealing with that, but come on, deep down, we want our way, we want our needs to be met, we want our comfort, and we were born that way. And every now and then, you meet someone who seems like a saint, and you think, boy, that could never apply to them. But deep down it does. And God comes along and says, I'm God. I am who I am. That's it. And God is to be honoured, to be respected, to be feared, to be revered. It's so counter to our popular culture. It's so completely opposite. You can't dress this up. You can't somehow make it instantly palatable to the popular psyche because it's totally the opposite of what we're told by the advertising industry. It's totally opposite to the mantra of this age that it's all about me and I'm worth it. Worship's a funny word. It means to bow down and to honour. And so we have a clash between popular thought, it's all about me, and honouring God. I can never make those two the same because they're totally different. And most of my life, I live by the former. It's all about me. Honour, get out of here. Bow down, worship. See, that's just not something people do on Sunday morning at church. It's something that God calls us to do with our lives in all the circumstances of life, on the good days and the bad days and the sunny days and the rainy days and the calm days and the storm days. It's something that we've seen over and over and over again that this woman Hannah did. And honouring God is completely the opposite of pride. It's the complete opposite. And you and I, no matter what we happen to believe or not believe, are infected by the mantra of this age. And so honouring God is foreign to our natural inclination completely in every department because we live and breathe the me mantra. Let me give you a couple of pictures of how different it is. The first one comes from a story that happened quite a few years after Hannah and Eli. You can read about it in 2 Samuel chapter 24. It's about King David. He's done something stupid. He's been trusting in his power instead of God's power, and he comes to make an offering to God, and he goes to a place, a threshing floor. He wants to make an offering, and the owner of this threshing floor says, here, take whatever you want, the wood, the place, the animals. I'll give it all to you so you can make this offering. I mean, why wouldn't he? This was the king, David, after all, the king who had power of life and death over him. And yet in 2 Samuel chapter 24, verse 24, David says this. He says, I will not make a burnt offering to my Lord, which costs me nothing. You see, honoring God always costs us something. Sometimes God calls me to give money here or there for his work, and it's almost always at an inconvenient time. It's almost always something I really can't afford. I have plans for that money, you know. And yet I give anyway because he's my God. I give anyway because honoring God always involves sacrifice. It always costs us something. See, we want God on our terms. We want him so he'll bless us and keep us and make us comfortable, but that it doesn't cost us anything along the way, you know. I mean, after all, grace is God's free favour, always. And it is. I'm his child, not because of what I've given to him or because of what I've done, but because I believe in what his son Jesus Christ did for me on that cross. But now that I am his child, honouring him with everything I am, with everything I think, with everything I do and I have, with my time, my finances, my life, completely being sold out to him, you know something? It costs me. And every now and then, the flesh winces. But I will not make a sacrifice to my God that costs me nothing. You know, Hannah, the one thing she longed for was her son. And when God finally gave her son, she gave him back to God to serve God for the rest of his life. She honored God in a huge way. Hannah was on solid ground. No matter what came at her, she was on solid ground because her trust was in the Lord and she honored him and she knew that God would honor her. The second picture is a picture that Jesus gave us. It's his own story. It's a picture of a grain of wheat. Perhaps you're familiar with it. I tell you the truth, he said. Unless a kernel of wheat falls to the ground and dies, it remains only a single seed. But if it dies, it produces many seeds. If you love your life, you'll lose it. If you hate your life in this world, you'll keep it for eternal life. Whoever serves me must follow me, and where I am, my servant also will be, and my Father will honor the one who serves me. I want you to notice the sequence. Fall to the ground and die, and you end up bearing much fruit. Then my Father will honor the one who serves me. See, people hold back. You know why? We're afraid of dying. We're afraid of losing our life in this world. We're afraid of being sold out. We think that somehow we have to hang on to what we have. And Jesus said, no, let it all go. Transfer your faith from the things that you can see and grasp to the great unseen reality. To me and my Father will honor you. We have to let go before we can receive. If we hang on, we won't get anything. What are you hanging on to? What are you holding back from your God? What's he calling you to let go of today? To tell you the truth, until you answer that call decisively, you will never have solid ground beneath your feet. It's different for each one of us. For some of it's money. You know, we feel God saying to us, give money here. And you think, oh, no, really, I want to go on a holiday. I've got that couple of thousand set aside to go on a holiday here and there. I have to tell you, sometimes God will lay it on your heart to sacrifice something. Look at Hannah. She had to give up the one thing she wanted most, her son. If we want solid ground beneath our feet, I've got to tell you, it's about not having God on our terms. It's about accepting him on his terms. And his terms are very simple. He is the sovereign King of Kings. He is the Lord of Lords. He is the God who created all the universe. He's not a performing poodle to do tricks for you and me. He is God. And God wants us to be sold out. He wants us to fall to the ground and die so that we can produce many seeds. And then, as Jesus said, my Father in heaven will honor the one who serves me. God said, I honor those who honor me, but those who despise me, I will treat with contempt. Some days, and as that daily grind just kind of grinds away at you, it's easy to forget that Jesus died and rose again to give you victory. That's why every now and then, just as the Spirit leads, perhaps even when you least expect it, I'd love to send you a short text message of encouragement straight to your phone. That's what Victory SMS is all about. Roughly every other week, I ask the Lord, what word of encouragement can I give today? So if you'd like that occasional nudge, head across to victorysms.org. And when you do subscribe, you'll immediately receive a free copy of my ebook, Power Unlimited. 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How did you know? Thank you so much. It's simply amazing how powerfully the Spirit of God can move through just a short text message. And I'd love to encourage you too to live your life in the victory that Jesus died and rose again to give you. Again, that web address is victorysms.org. I'm Bernie Diamond, and I'll catch you again same time Monday with a different perspective.
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2: We live in a world full of fake things.
3: And those fake things seem to capture our attention. Pastor Greg Laurie points us back to reality. God alone is worthy of our admiration and adoration.
2: God doesn't want to share his glory with anyone. But yet, in our culture today, it seems like we're looking for substitutes for Jesus. We live in an ABC culture. Anything but

it's become more and more difficult to distinguish the genuine from the counterfeit. AI has us all scratching our heads and wondering whether we should believe what we see. But the father of fakery is none other than our spiritual adversary. He's referred to as the Great Deceiver. And today on A New Beginning, Pastor Greg Laurie helps us spot his deceptions and stop his influence in our lives. It's part of his encouraging series in 1 John, a series called Unbelievable.

0: was in a market a while ago, and I checked out, and I walked by this little section that had flowers for sale. And I noticed they had the most beautiful tulips. And I love tulips. Aren't tulips amazing? That may be my favorite flower. They're so beautiful and perfect, they don't look real. And I looked at this tulip, actually a little bouquet of tulips, and I thought, I've got to get these for Kathy. And so I bought them. They were a little on the expensive side. I was a little surprised, but I thought, oh, she's going to love them. And I took them home, and I said, Kathy, look at these amazing tulips I bought you. And so we got out a vase, and we were cutting the stems and trying to figure out why the stem wouldn't cut. We kept cutting, and then we realized the reason it seemed like it was fake was because it was fake. All right, so point number one, if you're taking notes, we live in a world full of fake things. We live in a world full of fake things. You know, when the iPhone came out, I'm old enough to remember that. It wasn't that long ago, 2008. Steve Jobs appeared with this concept that he presented to the world. And up to this point, we all had Blackberries and Motorola flip phones. And all of a sudden, he pulls out this technology. It has never been seen before. And it was actually called, before it was released, the Jesus phone, which is pretty ironic. So he pulls that out and introduces it, and there was a gasp in the audience. I remember I was at a Mac convention where they had a display of one of the prototypes, and it was surrounded by plexiglass. And so I took out my camera to take a photograph of it, not my phone. We didn't have phones with cameras yet. So I took out a digital camera, and I took a photo, and there was a guard by this prototype, and he said, sir, step back. What are you talking? These are not the crown jewels of England here. But it was so exciting because it was like a whole new world opened up. Well, it wasn't long until after the iPhone came out, all the imitators started making their versions of them, and then the market was flooded with them, and now that's the kind of phone that we all basically have. And then along came social media, and along came apps, and along came all the things that have come from that, which is a lot of trouble. Along with that came a rise in depression, anxiety, social contagions, even suicide. And it's been said of this generation, the young generation, they're the most stressed generation in history. And sometimes I wonder if we'd be better off if we just left that iPhone and the plexiglass and went back to the flip phones again, where you actually just use your phone to make a phone call. You know what I'm talking about? It's like we opened up the Pandora's box. And I feel like we're living in an anti-Christ culture. And I touched on this last time. As John tells us, not only is there a coming world leader that will emerge on the scene that we call the Antichrist or the Beast or the Wicked One, but then he talks about Antichrists, plural. And remember, anti doesn't just mean against, it also means instead of. And I feel like right now our culture is flooded with fake things or instead of versions of Jesus. Things that people want to turn their attention to. I want you to think for a moment about the Ten Commandments. What is the first commandment of 10 that God gives us? Is it, you shall not commit adultery? Is it, you shall not murder? Is it, you shall not steal or you shall not covet? No, the first commandment, according to God, which would, to me, tend to focus on the priority of it, is you shall have no other gods before me. See, if we have that one right, it will affect us in the keeping of all the other commandments. So number one, have no other gods before me. Commandment number two, don't make any graven images. So God doesn't want to share his glory with anyone. But yet, in our culture today, it seems like we're looking for substitutes for Jesus. We live in an ABC culture, anything but Christ. And then there are the fake things that people believe about God. For instance, people will say, well, you know, I believe that all roads lead to God. Well, that's not true. Of course, there's only one road that leads to heaven. And Jesus made that clear, that he is the way, the truth, and the life, and no man comes to the Father but through him, or another false view of God is all religions basically teach the same thing. By the way, if someone says that to you, that's another way of them saying, I have no idea what I'm talking about. And I haven't even looked into this briefly, as a matter of fact. All religions teach the same thing. Nothing could be further from the truth. If you were to sum up all the religions of the world, apart from Christianity, you could sum them up in one word. Do. Do. Do this, and maybe you'll get to heaven. Do that, and you may find inner peace. Do this other thing, and you might find nirvana. It's all about doing. But Christianity can be summed up in one word. It's done. Done. God has done it for you. He's purchased it for you. And then, of course, the other crazy things people think the Bible teaches, like, well, God helps those who help themselves. I think Ben Franklin said that. As a matter of fact, he said it to me personally, as I recall. But and that's not even true. I mean, the reality is God helps those who can't help themselves. And on the list goes, but there are certain things that we need to know as Christians, certain things we need to be reminded of again and again.
1: 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You've joined us for a study in 1 John today, a message Pastor Greg has titled, Overcoming the Great Deceiver, Truth in a World of Fakes.
0: Let's dig in and see what John has to say to us in chapter 3, starting in verse 7. Little children, let no one deceive you. He who practices righteousness is righteous, just as he is righteous. He who sins is of the devil, for the devil has sinned from the beginning. Now remember, we pointed out that in the Greek that could be translated habitually or continually. So a better way to translate that would be he who continually, habitually practices sin is of the devil. Not whoever has ever committed a sin is of the devil, because we've all committed sin. For this purpose, the Son of God was manifested, that he might destroy the works of the devil. I would underline that. We'll come back to it. Destroy the works of the devil. For whoever has been born of God does not sin, for his seed remains in him, and he cannot sin because he's been born of God. All right, so that brings me to point number 3. Satan is real and always has been. The devil, according to verse 6, has sinned from the beginning. We've basically been on demon time since day one. That's literally Satan's whole vibe, if you will. It's lying, twisting truth, and causing chaos. It's not a phrase. That's how he rolls. That's who he is. That is his nature. So we wonder, why would God create someone as horrible and as evil as Satan? And the conventional wisdom is Satan came from hell, but actually Satan didn't come from hell at all. You might be surprised to know that if you want to get technical, Satan came from heaven. Now let me explain. He was not always Satan. First, he was Lucifer, the son of the morning, a beautiful, high-ranking angel, possibly an archangel, certainly an important one, who had access to the throne of God, but he rebelled against God, and God's judgment came upon him as a result. That brings me to point number 4. Satan comes to accuse and deceive. He comes to accuse and deceive. So we have a picture of this in the Bible, in the book of Job, where the angels come and present themselves before the Lord. The Bible says Satan was among them. And the Lord says, loose paraphrase, hey guys, what's up? What you been doing? And then Satan speaks up and says, well, I've been just looking around the planet, watching what's going on. And then God starts bragging on Job, of course. Have you considered my servant Job, a perfect and upright man, one that fears God and shuns evil? And the devil pushes back and says, oh, Job just fears you because you bless him. Job fears you because You give him cool stuff. Give me a little time with Job and we'll see what he's made of. And the Lord allowed the devil to bring a series of calamities upon poor old Job. And that's a lot of what the book is about. But you see the devil approaching God and accusing Job before God. And that is who Satan is. He is an accuser. The Bible calls him the accuser of the brethren. And with this demon network, their purpose seems to be twofold. They want to hinder the purposes of God and extend the power of Satan. So it's kind of scary when you think about it. And you think, how can we overcome the devil? And that brings me to my next point. Jesus has already defeated Satan. Jesus has already defeated Satan. Look at 1 John 3:8. For this purpose, the Son of God was manifested, that he might destroy the works of the devil. Whoever has been born of God does not sin. His seed remains in him, and he cannot sin because he's been born of God. So why was Jesus Christ manifested? Why did he come to our planet? Well, he came to die for the sin of the world, needless to say. But he also came to destroy the works of the devil. At the cross, Satan was canceled. We hear about people being canceled today. Jesus canceled Satan. And it's talked about in Colossians 2:14, where it says, Christ canceled the record of the charges against us and took it away, nailing it to the cross. In this way, he disarmed the spiritual rulers and authorities and shamed them publicly by the victory over them on the cross. So Jesus canceled the record. The word here used for record is a handwritten certificate of debt. So imagine this for a moment. Here is a list, and on this list is your name. And there below your name is a list of every sin you've ever committed throughout your life. That would be a long list, would it not? And they just go through page after page after page, and you're just absolutely horrified by it. But here's what this verse is teaching. When Christ died on the cross, he canceled that list. He canceled every sin, canceled every lie, canceled everything you've done wrong. He paid for it, and he defeated it. And I know there are times when some sins seem undefeatable. There's addictions in your life that you don't feel you can break. There are weaknesses you have that you don't feel you can overcome. But according to this verse and other verses, this has been dealt with at the cross. I remember as a young boy, age 17, I memorized 1 Corinthians 10:13. And I can't tell you how many times that's come in handy. 1 Corinthians 10:13 in King James says, oh, I forgot it. It was good when I knew it. Let's see if I can remember. There is no temptation taking you, but such as is common to man. But God, who is faithful, will not allow you to be tempted above your ability to resist it, but will with the temptation make a way of escape that you may be able to bear it. So, thank you very much. You can do this too. It's nothing special. But boy, just to quote that, because, oh man, I can't handle this. This is more than I can bear. No, whatever temptation comes your way, it's common to man, which means we all get tempted. You're not the only one getting tempted, so don't feel bad about that. And there's always a way of escape that you may be able to bear. There's always a way of escape. Classic example, Joseph being tempted by the wife of Potiphar. I'm sure she was a very attractive woman. So she's this older woman's preying on this younger guy. And then one day she dismissed all the servants. They're alone in the home. She grabs him and pulls him down on the bed. Says, lie with me. And Joseph did what any clear-thinking, red-blooded young man should do under such circumstances. He ran out of there as fast as he could. And sometimes the solution is as simple as that. Get out of there. Now, you can't always get out of there, but many times you can. It might be as simple as terminating the conversation, hitting the off button, leaving the place where you're at that moment. But sometimes we'll put ourselves in a place of temptation and wonder why we're getting tempted, right? So be practical about this. Well, anyway, Satan has been defeated.

0: Pastor Greg Laurie with the first part of his message today called Overcoming the Great Deceiver, Truth in a World of Fakes. And there is more to come next time here on A New Beginning. Well, as Pastor Greg mentioned, when we stand with the Lord, we stand in victory. But that brings up the question, do we truly stand with the Lord? Have we ever come to the Lord and asked for His forgiveness of sin and asked Him to be our Saviour? Well, if you're not sure that you've ever done that, Pastor Greg would love to help you right now.
1: The Bible says, these things we write to you that you may believe on the Son of God and that you may know that you have eternal life. Listen, I know I have eternal life. I know I'll go to heaven one day. And I hope that doesn't sound boastful. And if it does, I'm boasting in what God has done for me, not in what I've done for God. The reason I know these things is because I've turned from my sin and I've put my faith in Christ, you see. And if you do the same, you can have the same hope. You just need to call out to the Lord and admit you're a sinner and ask Jesus Christ to forgive you and come into your life. The Bible says, whoever will call upon the name of the Lord will be saved. Will you call upon Him right now? I'm going to pray a simple prayer, and I'm going to ask you to pray this prayer after me, if you would. So if you want to know that you'll go to heaven when you die, if you want to know for certain that Christ is living in your life, then pray this prayer with me. Just pray these words. Lord Jesus, I know I am a sinner, but I know you are the Savior who died on the cross for my sin. I turn from my sin now, and I choose to follow you from this moment forward as my Savior and my Lord, as my God and my friend. Thank you for hearing this prayer. Thank you for answering this prayer. And I ask this in Jesus' name. Amen.
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1: At the moment, Lauren Daigle, you say, that's pretty much what goes through my head. 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
1: In this bulletin, an expert believes Australia will avoid recession, and in sport, AFL. With the details, I'm Naomi Millam. The RBA governor believes even in a worst-case scenario, Australia is likely to avoid a recession. Amali Saunders explains.
2: The RBA governor has told senators she expects inflation to peak at more than 4.5%, warning future predictions remain uncertain while the Middle East conflict remains ongoing. Appearing in Senate estimates, members of the RBA board discussed the state of Australia's economy, with early indicators rate hikes made so far this year are taking effect.
3: We've already seen some signs that this tightening is starting to work, though it will take around 1 to 2 years for the full effects to fully flow through to the economy.
1: Victoria's Shadow Police Minister has vowed to put thousands of new police on the beat to help curb the number of cars being stolen. New stats show Victoria

0: Moria has higher insurance claims for stolen cars than all of the other states combined. Liberal MP Brad Batten has responded to the police minister for blaming car owners.
1: If you want to fix this problem, get more police on the beat. Make sure that we can get the proactive police patrols out there and stop being a lazy minister. It's your job to go into Cabinet each and every time and fight on behalf of Victorian police officers who are overworked and overstretched each and every day.
0: The latest data shows Victoria was the only state where payouts rose year on year. Bondi Beach terror attack hero Ahmed Al-Ahmed has been charged with assault. The 44-year-old is also accused of stalking and intimidation after an incident involving his father in March. He's due in court next month. A flight to Perth has taken off and then returned an incredible three times over more than 24 hours after issues with turbulence and then cabin pressure. News Corp says the Alice to Perth route is the second most delayed route in Australia. The Essex County Council has become the latest local authority in the UK to reintroduce the reciting of the Lord's Prayer and singing the national anthem into its full council meetings. The Reform UK-led council followed similar moves by Kent and Derbyshire County Councils, both led by Reform. And the Bucket Ministry is a global Christian organisation that provides access to clean water and the gospel. It shares God's love through the gift of clean, safe drinking water. The ministry was founded after a 2012 mission trip to the Amazon, which revealed how a lack of clean water severely impacted on communities. It's since provided more than 1 million people across three continents with clean water. The ministry has also seen 30,000 people give their lives to Christ. AFL Round 13 has got going with a nail-biting one-point win for Adelaide over Geelong, elevating the Crows to sixth on the ladder. The Crows' Taylor Walker kicked two goals and told Fox Footy he's been getting plenty of advice about his technique.
2: As you know, mate, two young kids, they try and tell me what I need to do, and yeah, I've just been able to take my moment and go back and slot it when we probably needed it. It's the most pleasing thing. It's a tall forward, it's pretty slippery and wet, so you don't get too many opportunities, so you've got to go back and take them when you get them.
0: The final score, the Crows 11 goals, 9.75 over Geelong's 10 goals, 14.74. And a woman ranked 115th in the world has made it all the way to the finals at Roland Garros. Maya Halinska has beaten Diana Schneider 7-6, 6-4, pitting her in the final against 6th seed Mira Andreeva. That's the latest Vision National News. I'm Naomi Miller.
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4: Leaving Melbourne, watch out through Dudley Street at West Melbourne. That's underwater with just too much water through there at the moment. A pretty good run if you're making your way through into difficult conditions out towards Avalon. From the Laverton interchange, easing off. Just coming off the Westgate Freeway a little bit slower as well for that outbound flow. So just expect slight delays there. Look, you're making your way through towards Geelong. The ring road is clear. Earlier traffic through Corio from Norlane has cleared as well. Well, you got that outbound flow of traffic. Latrobe Terrace is fine. A bit of road work around the Port Arlington Road stretch at Wilson's Road. Breakwater, Whittington, clear running, and just that patchiness into Grovedale, southbound towards Mount Deneed. It's Jay. That's the latest Thursday night traffic. More for you soon on Geelong's 96.3.
5: And now across Geelong, Werribee and the Surf Coast, it's the 96.3 four-day forecast.
6: A chilly start to today with a possible early shower and a bit of a westerly breeze hanging around. We're in for a top of 15 today. Looking ahead to the long weekend, 17 and the chance of a shower Saturday, then sunshine returns on Sunday, 18. Mostly sunny, 17 for Monday.
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6: 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And also, we're about to launch a long weekend. Woo, woo, woo. Sounds so good. Well, during my drive this morning, I was just reminded about how faithful God has been. He's been so faithful. I mean, like right now, if we just think about some of the things that he's brought you through that once kept you awake, hey? The prayers he's answered, the doors that he has opened, and giving you strength when you didn't think you had anything left. And you know what, Breakfast Show family? If he was faithful, then guess what? He is going to be faithful today. So keep rolling around in your bed until you're comfy. Grab your coffee, whatever you need to. Just settle in. Let's fill this morning with some good music. Here's Seth Schlitter with Won't Start Now. 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

0: 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Happy Friday. And Breakfast Show family, before you check out for the long weekend, because it's approaching quickly, can I ask you to check in with your 96.3? What do I mean by that? Well, right now, we are just $10,000 away from reaching $100,000 for our end of financial year on air on purpose appeal, which is amazing. So exciting. You did this. But more importantly, every dollar represents a person, the one driving home, the one sitting in a waiting room, the one trying to hold their family together, and the one wondering, is God really out there and does he see me? The beautiful thing about 96.3 is that hope shows up right when it's needed, and I can put my hand up to say, yes, I have experienced this. It could be a song, a conversation, something that reminds you that Jesus is still faithful. 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
0: The cross is not simply proof that God loves you. It's proof of how far God was willing to go to bring you back to himself. This is Pockets of Peace with Priscilla. Romans chapter 5 verse 8 says, "But God demonstrates his own love for us in this. While we were still sinners, Christ died for us." Notice that Paul doesn't say Christ died for us once we had changed. He doesn't say Christ died for us when we finally understood God. No, Christ died for us while we were still sinners. And that is so important because it reveals the nature of God's love. See, human love often responds to worth. We love what is lovely. We move towards those who move towards us. But God's love is different. His love pursues. His love initiates. The cross tells us that God's love is not a reaction to our goodness. It is an expression of his goodness. And perhaps that's why so many of us struggle to fully receive it. We spend our lives trying to earn what God freely gives. We carry guilt. We strive for approval and wonder if we've done enough. Yet, the cross stands as God's declaration that his love was settled long before your latest success or your failure. So today, my friend, if you are feeling weary from striving, let the cross remind you of this truth, that you are not loved because you are valuable. You are valuable because you are loved by God.

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It used to be called Blanket Geelong, where we're encouraging you to bring in your used or brand new single or double size blankets. All of the ones that are collected will be given to those in our community that, for whatever reason, are doing it tough and having to sleep out in the cold nights and the really cold mornings. You can come and drop off your blankets from 9 o'clock today here at our studios, 147 Marshalltown Road, Grovedale. Or if you're in the Werribee area, a big thank you and welcome on board to Wyndham Park Community Centre, which is where you can go and drop your blankets off there. I am so excited because knowing that we will be able to help those that are doing it tough get a bit of extra warmth during the cold winter that we are facing right now just puts a big smile on my face. Let's do this together. Blankets need to be in before July 12th. For more information, head over to our website 96.3.com.au.

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2: In stories making news, the boss behind the Snowy Hydro 2.0 project has revealed they're very likely to miss the 2028 deadline after massive construction and engineering delays. A neo-Nazi group has failed in its bid to avoid exemption from hate speech laws. The federal government has declared White Australia a prohibited hate group, meaning members and associates could face jail time. Elon Musk is set to become the world's first trillionaire after SpaceX offered details for its public offering. The company plans to raise $587 billion by selling more than 555 million shares at $135 American dollars each, making it the biggest initial public offering in history. And a woman ranked 115th in the world has made it all the way to the finals at Roland Garros. Maya Helinska will go up against sixth seed Mira Ondrejva. I'm Naomi Millen with the latest headlines.
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3: Take another look at all things traffic in Geelong this morning. Heading into Melbourne, really clear, only an hour and 10 minutes if you're heading over the West Gate. So expect a good run. The ring road from end to end looks good. And no dramas on the North Shore. Looks like the northbound run up through the lane, a chance of a little hold up just on the Prince's Freeway near North Shore Road. So keep an eye on that. Still clear on Port Arlington Road and Bellarine Highway. It's the latest traffic on Geelong's 96.3.
0: And now across Geelong, Werribee and the Surf Coast, it's the 96.3 four-day forecast.
4: A chilly start to today with a possible early shower and a bit of a westerly breeze hanging around. We're in for a top of 15 today. Looking ahead to the long weekend, 17 and the chance of a shower Saturday, then sunshine returns on Sunday, 18. Mostly sunny, 17 for Monday.
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0: it's Priscilla on Your 96.3 and Breakfast Show family. This week, I reckon I may have received the unofficial Wife of the Decade Award. I know. You want to hear the story, right? Okay, here it is. Now, many of you know my wonderfully wonderful husband, V. Everyone say hi, V. Aw, that's so nice. Well, one of the many reasons we fell in love is because we both love food. But we kind of go different pathways in this area. V takes things to a whole nother level when it comes to spicy food. For him, a successful meal isn't just by taste alone, but it is in fact marked by how big the pile of used serviettes are beside his dinner plate at the end of a meal. Now, the serviette is not used because it's just, dab on the mouth area to get rid of food. No. This is to wipe his runny nose and the sweat that pours from his face, because this guy just loves hot food. Now, a few months ago, I came across something called a Carolina Reaper. Now, for those of you that know, you know. Apparently, it is the hottest chili in the world. So V has tried it in different forms, like in sauces, but never the actual chili itself. And then randomly, I was in my supermarket, literally down the road in Torquay, when I brought home a packet of these Carolina Reapers. And when I showed it to him, he was genuinely nervous. It was almost like he was taking a few steps back from it. Like the heat would jump out of the packet and just, you know, don't know what he thought actually. But then he left it for a couple of days, and then he cut off the teeniest amount off the end of the chili. It may have been literally 3 millimeters long. He had it with a little bit of food, and it was so hot, it almost blew his head off. And I was thinking, oh, you know, this is funny, because I haven't seen him have that type of response to chili before. Honestly, it was so hot, I even had my head falling off my neck, because I was just washing the cutting board that he used and the knife. That's how hot this Carolina Reaper is. But anyway, I will tell you more about the story and how I got this unofficial Wife of the Decade Award right after this. 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
0: Welcome back to The Breakfast Show. If you were listening earlier, I was talking to you about how my hubby, wonderful V, loves hot food, and I managed to find the hottest chili in the world in my local supermarket in Torquay. Got it for V. He was absolutely freaking out, but he was brave enough to cut off the teeniest amount of this chili, proceeded to have it with a bit of food, and it literally blew his head off. But fast forward a few months later, now V, and I know he will be so proud that I'm telling you this, he has built up what I can only describe as chili superpowers. He's now happily chopping up Carolina Reaper chilies, the hottest chili in the world, mixing them in some soy sauce and eating them with everything and anything. The problem occurred about two weeks ago where our supermarket stopped stocking them. Week after week, we would check and nothing. No Carolina Reapers. V had eaten their whole supply. And then this week, while I was driving home, I got a notification from Australia Post saying a parcel had been delivered and it said, don't worry, we have put it in a safe place. You know, you know, there's notifications. There was someone home, but anyway, I video called V straight away and I said, hey V, can you just check? There is a package at the front and I just want you to open it. So he went downstairs. There were two boxes. He was already suspicious because he assumed I'd just bought another completely unnecessary item online. But when he opened the smaller box that had my name on it, I think he almost fainted when he split open the lid and he discovered almost 40 fresh Carolina Reaper chilies inside. That's why I wanted to do the video call, because the look on his face was absolutely priceless. There were kind of equal parts joy, excitement, and a whole lot of fear in there. See, I had tracked down a supplier, not down the road, but near Shepparton, and ordered them specially for him. Packed fresh. They look absolutely stunning. I will not go near them, but that is why I have officially given myself the Wife of the Decade Award. Woo, woo, woo, woo, woo. I'd like to thank my mom. I'd like to thank my sponsors. No. I am kidding. V is a very happy man. The good news is, yeah, he is happy. But the bad news is our fridge now contains enough chili to power a small rocket launch. 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

Just your love. Toby Mac with Lord, It Feels Good. And it feels good starting off our Happy Friday together, yeah? 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And if you love your 96.3, if you know that it needs to be here, I would love to encourage you to give right now. 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

good to have your company on our favourite station, 96.3. The Supernova Project is up next with Warrior, followed by the news, the 7 o'clock news, traffic and the weather. And then we got Diesel. He is coming to hang out for an hour, which is going to be so much fun. Don't change the dial. Keep it locked into the station that comes to you from the heart of Geelong. I've been

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2: In this bulletin, contentious tax changes pass the lower house and a surprising women's final matchup for Roland Garros. With the details, I'm Naomi Millam. The government's tax changes have cleared their first parliamentary hurdle and have now moved to the Senate for debate. Labor is planning to rein in the capital gains tax discount and negative gearing concessions. The opposition and independents put up a range of changes to the legislation, but the government used its numbers to vote them down. Liberal leader Angus Taylor used question time to ask the Prime Minister why Labor took that approach.
3: Why did your government vote against lower income taxes 11 times, including the Coalition's plan for bigger and better income tax cuts year after year after year?
2: Meantime, the Prime Minister will use a speech to defend his government's contentious budget measures. Anthony Albanese is expected to argue the reforms are necessary to protect Australians from the social and economic dislocation seen overseas. 7 out of 10 workers believe the daily commute will be a thing of the past by 2050. More from Gabrielle Hodson.
4: Research from the International Workplace Group, which promotes hybrid workspaces, has found the vast majority of staff believe the daily trip to work will become a thing of the past within 24 years. Post-pandemic, 81% say dodging the daily drive or ride had made them financially better off, and only 37% are willing to tolerate a long trip to work. But the report's not predicting

0: predicting our CBDs will become ghost towns. It suggests they'll remain important for major business hubs and large-scale face-to-face connection. Gabrielle Hodson reporting.
1: Hezbollah has rejected the terms of the US-backed ceasefire brokered between Israel and Lebanon. The countries announced a renewal of the agreement, which was contingent on the cessation of attacks by the terror group. The fighting in southern Lebanon has been highlighted by officials in Iran as a hurdle in talks to end the conflict in the Middle East. Ethnic and religious violence has been simmering in the small and remote Indian state of Manipur for more than 3 years, but Mission India Bible Clubs for Children have been helping some of the Christian children with their schooling and their faith. The ministry's Raina Miller told Mission Network News how the clubs have helped a boy called Garman.
2: Not only was he able to get homework help and catch up academically, he also just got to be a kid again. India is the 12th most persecuted nation in the world, and our partners don't pray for the persecution to end. They just ask us to pray for the courage to continue doing their ministry and that the gospel would continue to spread.
1: The clubs offer games, Christ-centered action songs, and fun activities for kids. They aim to help children who have suffered tragedies. Come from nowhere tennis player Maya Halinska will face Russian Mira Andreeva in the women's final at Roland Garros. The unlikely Polish champ has beaten Diana Schneider 7-6, 6-4 in the semis. While Ukrainian Marta Kostyuk has lost 6-1, 6-3 to Andreeva, who says she has no idea what to expect from the world number 115.
3: I've never played against her and, you know, obviously she's been playing amazing these 2 weeks, like 3 weeks for her, right? Because she passed through quali, so I mean, she's been playing unbelievable.
1: The men's semi-finals will kick off tonight, Australian time. And in AFL, Adelaide has claimed an elusive top eight victory, beating Geelong by 1 point in a thriller at Adelaide Oval overnight. It's just the Crows' second victory over the Cats in the last 11 attempts. That's the latest Vision National News. I'm Naomi Miller.
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5: G'day everybody, take a look at all things traffic in Geelong this morning. The local run up the ring road clear. No dramas inbound on the Midland or Hamilton Highway from the west. On the north shore, Crowe Key Road, some slight hold-ups as well as Sea Beach Parade. Looks like it's building up a little Shannon Ave just near Newtown. Good run on Settlement Road and Latrobe Terrace, even Ryrie Street, and the slight delays off Port Arlington Road. Boundary Road's a little busy there up near the Bellarine Highway. Just keep an eye on that one. Till out is traffic on Geelong's 96.3.
6: And now across Geelong, Werribee and the Surf Coast, it's the 96.3 four-day forecast.
7: A chilly start to you today with a possible early shower and a bit of a westerly breeze hanging around. We're in for a top of 15 today. Looking ahead to the long weekend, 17 and the chance of a shower Saturday, then sunshine returns on Sunday, 18. Mostly sunny, 17 for Monday.
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7: The word for today comes from Romans chapter 5. 5 verse 8, but God demonstrates his own love for us in this. 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
7: 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One of our favourite times of the week, not only because it's Friday, but we have got not a guest, he's part of the fam bam. We got Diesel in the building.
9: Hi.
7: He just took a sneaky sip of what's in your cup. What are you drinking this morning, Diesel?
9: This is a Cappy branded lime drink. The producer, Ethan, bought a lot of them from the op shop on the block. And
7: is it a true story?
9: I think so.
7: Wow.
9: Yeah, and I quite enjoy the lime flavours of... Actually, I just enjoy all of them, really.
7: Look, I've seen the bottle, and at the bottom it says sea salt. And yes, that right there made me feel like lime and sea salt, is that a match? But you love the stuff.
9: Yeah, it tastes like I'm drinking the ocean, but somebody has flavoured it.
7: Oh, that's a little bit gross, but Diesel, it is so cool having you here on a Friday.
9: Yeah.
7: Nice and early. I've got a bit of a sneaky, sneaky suspicion. You've been out watching a bit of a Broadway production? Don't give us the deets.
9: Okay.
4: We're going to ask for your review if you would like to hang around and give that to us.
9: Yeah, I can do that.
4: I love it. Don't go anywhere. We've got a whole hour of fun planned because Diesel's here for the whole hour. Just for you, here is Forrest Frank with Always. 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

0: That was Never Too Far Gone by Nathan Tasker, and you're listening to 96.3 Breakfast in the Mornings with Priscilla and me, Diesel.
1: I like how you did that, Diesel.
0: Yeah, it almost rhymed, but not really. And as you would be aware, Priscilla, and I would assume our listeners as well, it is currently our appeal time. Yeah. That's right. We are on air on purpose.
1: Woo-hoo-hoo!
0: And that means that we are raising money to keep this lovely, lovely station, your lovely, lovely station, around and doing the things that you like to listen to, like our cool interactions.
1: Come on, Diesel.
0: Our awesome music.
1: The music is pretty awesome.
0: Yeah, I like some of the songs. I mean, most of the songs.
1: I was talking to you about Forrest Frank and saying, hey, do you dig Forrest? Are you a fan?
0: And I said, yeah, I think he's all right. he's got some good stuff, but apparently our audience really likes him, according to your poll.
1: Yes, we did a poll, and he came out like miles ahead.
0: Really?
1: Yeah. It wasn't just a few points. It was like, whoa.
0: Wow.
1: Okay, Forrest, you need to come down to Australia, to Geelong.
0: Yeah. We'll get him on the radio to do an interview with him. Justin, he does those interview sections,
1: yes,
0: doesn't he? Yeah, get him to interview him.
1: But it is our on-air, on-purpose, end of financial year appeal where we are asking you to partner with us because, as we've been saying, Diesel, we are a 100% community-funded station that is not yet quite funded.
0: Mm.
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1: The cross is not simply proof that God loves you. It's proof of how far God was willing to go to bring you back to himself. This is Pockets of Peace with Priscilla. Romans chapter 5 verse 8 says, but God demonstrates his own love for us in this. While we were still sinners, Christ died for us. Notice that Paul doesn't say Christ died for us once we had changed. It doesn't say Christ died for us when we finally understood God. No, Christ died for us while we were still sinners. And that is so important because it reveals the nature of God's love. See, human love often responds to worth. We love what is lovely. We move towards those who move towards us. But God's love is different. His love pursues. His love initiates. The cross tells us that God's love is not a reaction to our goodness. It is an expression of his goodness. And perhaps that's why so many of us struggle to fully receive it. We spend our lives trying to earn what God freely gives. We carry guilt, we strive for approval, and wonder if we've done enough. Yet, the cross stands as God's declaration that his love was settled long before your latest success or your failure. So today, my friend, if you are feeling weary from striving, let the cross remind you of this truth, that you are not loved because you are valuable. You are valuable because you are loved by God.

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1: In stories making news, the Prime Minister will use a speech to defend his government's contentious budget measures. Anthony Albanese is expected to argue that the changes are needed to protect Australia from joining the social and economic dislocation being seen overseas. The Australian reports he'll suggest the government is trying to fix a system that isn't working for people. Research from the International Workplace Group has found the vast majority of staff believe the daily trip to work will be a thing of the past within 24 years. 81% of people working from home say dodging the daily drive or ride had made them financially better off. And despite a battling 65 from standing captain Josh Inglis and some magnificent bowling by Matt Kuhneman, Australia were unable to stave off defeat in the deciding ODI of their three-match series in Lahore. Australia were all out for 157 in 42 overs, Pakistan easing to victory with 4 wickets to spare. I'm Naomi Millen with the latest headlines.
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2: Get everybody, take a look at all things traffic in Geelong this morning. The local run up the ring road clear. No dramas inbound on the Midland or Hamilton Highway from the west on the North Shore. Crow Key Road, some slight hold-ups as well as Sea Beach Parade. Looks like it's building up a little Shannon Ave just near Newtown. Good run on Settlement Road and Latrobe Terrace, even Ryrie Street, only slight delays off Port Arlington Road. Boundary Road's a little busy there up near the Bellarine Highway, so keep an eye on that one. It's the latest traffic on Geelong's 96.3.
3: And now across Geelong, Werribee and the Surf Coast, it's the 96.3 four-day forecast.
4: A chilly start to today with a possible early shower and a bit of a westerly breeze hanging around. We're in for a top of 15 today. Looking ahead to the long weekend, 17 and the chance of a shower Saturday, then sunshine returns on Sunday, 18. Mostly sunny, 17 for Monday.
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4: Good morning. Hi, how are you? This is The Breakfast Show on your 96.3 with Priscilla and Diesel. Yes, you heard me correctly. It's Friday, but Diesel is in the building. Welcome aboard.
6: Thank you. Hello, I'm here. It's strange. I love early mornings now. I have to because of work, but like I don't normally come in this early on Friday. I was like, this is a weird time to wake up.
4: Diesel, we are not complaining at all. And you went and did something fun the other night.
6: Yeah, just about a week ago now, I went to the Geelong Arts Centre, which is one of the places I work, but this wasn't for work. This was to watch the Beauty and the Beast musical.
4: I have seen that advertised. Mm. Could you give us a bit of a review and if you recommend it?
6: Yeah, I definitely could. I think the casting was amazing.
4: Yes.
6: The costumes are also amazing because it's by the Geelong Lyric Company, which they're pretty high quality as an organisation when it comes to the costuming. Like, it looked like the actual Disney film.
4: So Beast looked like the Beast.
6: Oh, actually, I thought that guy was a bit scrawny.
4: Oh, no!
6: Personally, that was my only downside, is that I felt like the Beast himself didn't feel very beastly.
4: Oh, wow.
6: Like, he was a tall guy. Like, he's, like, taller than me. But he was very lanky, and his voice didn't have that, like, gravel to it. It just sounded like a guy. But, like, he sounded fine when he was just a human again.
4: Oh, wow, because the Beast is beef.
6: Yeah, he's a big guy.
4: Nice, okay.
6: But other than that, everyone was cast very well. The accents were on point. Gaston was hilarious, as always.
4: And Gaston had the right hair.
6: Yeah, he had the pompadour-looking thing. It was good. Yeah.
4: Wow, and see, because I haven't been to the venue, seating anywhere within the vicinity, you get good views of the stage?
6: Yeah, I was smack bang in the middle because I got my tickets early. But I would say that there is nothing hindering you in that place.
4: Nice.
6: And even if you get some of the bad seats, some of the songs, there's people in the crowd. Oh. So they are near those seats specifically, because that's just how it works.
4: I really want to go and watch. And for the final sentence, do you recommend it, or do you reckon we could sit this one out?
6: I would recommend it.
4: Oh!
6: Yeah, I would definitely recommend it. I just really like musical theatre, so I'd probably recommend most shows. But this one was pretty good.
4: Perfect. And just before you go, do you have any free tickets? Did you manage to get anything?
6: No. Just think of me if you do. Unfortunately, but I'm pretty sure they are on sale for less. over this weekend because it's coming up to the end of their thing. So it's not like, let's get rid of the rest of our tickets, guys. Come on.
4: So you heard it from Diesel. If you want to go and watch something really cool, local, head over and watch Beauty and the Beast. Yeah. Don't go anywhere. More of your favourite stuff coming up soon.
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0: 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And Diesel, we are in our big warm-up.
1: Ooh.
0: For those that are just tuning in and you're thinking, hey, Priscilla and Diesel, what is the big warm-up? It used to be known as Blanket Geelong, but that's where we partner with the Outpost in helping those, Diesel, that just don't have any other choice due to a whole lot of reasons but to sleep out in our streets. And we know how cold have the nights been.
1: Oh, they've been terribly cold. And I have a bed and a heater and a decent enough blanket.
0: Right.
1: So I can't imagine what it'd be like out there.
0: And then the mornings, even chillier. Like when I'm getting here in the morning, I'm like, wow, this feels like someone's got the freezer door open and there is like a blast coming through there.
1: Mm-hmm.
0: So people have no other choice but to do that. And we've partnered, like I said, with the Outpost because we want to do something about it. And every day this week, Diesel, we've got our doors open here at 147 Marshalltown Road so people can
1: come and give us their blankets.
0: Yes! And we're asking for new or as new blankets. So if you've got some in your cupboard right now, single size and double size are the ones that we are after. But bring anything in. I just am so excited because if we look through this window, Diesel, we can actually see the foyer. There's a couple of blankies that have started trickling through.
1: Yeah, I saw them.
0: We've got a decent size foyer and we want to fill it up. So we've got until July the 12th to bring them in here. But for the very first time, we've got a second location over in Werribee. So if you find yourself down there, Wyndham Community Centre, Wyndham Park Community Centre is where you can go and drop off your blankets right now. So our encouragement is don't wait till July 12th, the last day to bring them in. Do it right now. Let's fill up our foyer from top to bottom with blankets to help those in need. 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
1: Good morning. You're listening to The Breakfast Show with Priscilla and Diesel. And Diesel, I came across something this week.
2: Oh, did you?
1: It kind of got me in the heart space because I want so badly to be part of this particular book. I just can't figure out what it's going to take for me to get into there. But This week there was a brand new entrance. Can I play it for you?
2: Yeah, of course.
1: Okay, here it is. I'm introducing you to Big John.
2: Big John.
3: Egg fried rice, chicken fried rice, pork fried rice, special fried rice, Singapore rice noodle, plain chow mein, chicken chow mein, pork chow mein, beef chow mein, chicken balls, prawn balls, pork balls, sweet and sour chicken, sweet and sour pork, Hong Kong style, sweet and sour prawn. Beef in black bean, chicken in black bean, pork in black bean, non-stop Chinese style, roast pork Chinese style, chicken Chinese style, crispy aromatic dub, seaweed, sesame.

0: Do you know what that was, apart from a good time?
1: Was he rapping Chinese menu items?
0: So, so close. He was actually, because of that, which we just heard, he is a brand new entrance into the Guinness Book of Records for most items from a Chinese menu recited.
1: I feel like there would have been so much better items, like smaller items to recite. Like, well done, Big John. I wouldn't be able to do that.
0: Wow, but if Big John was here, he would not be impressed by what you just said, because he was almost turning red, just, you know, running off those titles.
1: Yeah, wow.
0: And you're saying it could have been better, John.
1: I'm sorry, John. If you're listening, if you're one of our listeners, I'm very impressed, honestly. But I feel like there might be things with shorter names than that, you know?
0: He has been doing that for a long time.
1: This is true.
0: Looking at a menu, it's got me thinking, how much time does he spend with his takeaway menu, right? Like, to know that many items.
1: Yeah.
0: I'm reckoning if we ask him for the prices of each item, he would know that as well. But this is what I want to be in that book, Diesel.
1: Mm.
0: You've known me for a short period of time. Mm. What do you think I should work on so that I can actually get my name in that book? Be nice. Be very nice.
1: That's a hard one.
0: He's thinking. I just can't figure it out. Like, most of the things are taken.
1: Yeah, well, you could always take it, but better. Like, there's always, like, maybe you could out Chinese order him.
0: Do you reckon I could?
1: I feel like if you did enough practice, I feel like he would have been the first person to attempt that. It sounds like he's the first person to attempt it. So you could just get one more order under your belt.
0: All right, all right, all right. So I'm going to go for 41 items.
1: Was that 40 items?
0: You did 40.
1: That's insane. Mm. I thought it was only like 5, but no.
0: No, it was actually 40.
1: That's actually a lot more impressive than I thought. I was trying to count and I got to like 23. I must have lost track. No, that's impressive. Well, never mind. Big John, right. You did great.
0: Big John, salute you.
1: Maybe Priscilla won't be able to beat you.
0: I'm going to keep working on it. When I come up with something, I'll run it by you, Diesel, and see if that'll be my entrance into 96.3,
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0: That was Claire Leslie with 24/7. Now, Diesel, before you head out the door to enter the long weekend, because Monday is a day off.
1: Oh, yeah.
0: Let's talk about our appeal that's happening right now.
1: Yeah, yeah, of course. As you are aware, or maybe not, we are currently in appeal, which is on air on purpose. And that means that we are, as it says, it's kind of in the name, on air on purpose. Thanks, yes! Joe, for that. I honestly couldn't have come up with it. That's a really good name. And that gives us the opportunity to bring up to you guys that, hey, we are a 100% community-funded, 100% Christian music radio station that relies on your generosity to stay on air. Which means that once a year, for about a month, we are asking for donations so that we can keep bringing you the stuff that you love, including The Breakfast Show and DJ Payne. He's awesome. We love him.
0: We do.
1: All the other people who do their awesome stuff on the show, as well as the amazing music. And, yeah.
0: That's good, Diesel. You've picked up a lot in a short space of time, but it is our end of financial year appeal where we are asking you, hey, go to God and ask Him how you can play your part. If it's prayer, amazing. If it's to give, head to our website, 963.com.au, and give your best gift today. Anything $2 and over is tax deductible. Diesel, we will see you again. Even though it's a public holiday on Monday, you're still going to be in for the show. Yes, so
1: yes,
0: good.
1: Yes, I will.
0: Enjoy your long weekend. We will see you on Monday.
1: Yes. Bye-bye.
2: The only way forward is getting back to you.
0: au and give your best gift today. Anything $2 and over is tax deductible. Diesel, we will see you again. Even though it's a public holiday on Monday, you're still going to be in for the show. Yes, so
1: yes,
0: good.
1: Yes, I will.
0: Enjoy your long weekend. We will see you on Monday.
1: Yes. Bye-bye. The only

0: 4,500 clients revealed widespread food insecurity and severe financial distress. It found nearly 1 in 5 of them had eaten from rubbish bins and 3 in 5 had eaten expired or spoiled food. Major Bruce Harmer from the Salvation Army says no one in Australia should be forced to choose between eating and something else. The Red Shield Appeal is hoping to raise $40 million to help. And Hindu activists have disrupted a 2-day Christian convention at an Indian private hotel. Under pressure from the protesters, police arrested 15 of the organisers before releasing them without charge. They strongly denied allegations they were engaging in forced conversions. To AFL, Lions coach Chris Fagan is confident his side can turn their flag defence around against the Suns this weekend. Brisbane head to the Gold Coast on a 3-game losing streak and have struggled with third quarter fade-outs this season. Fagan says they're down but not out.
1: We're trying to build our confidence back up a bit. That's been down a little bit. So we're just really trying to keep everything simple and players having a narrow focus on their strengths and us playing with a little bit more freedom, which I thought we did in the last quarter last week.
0: Adelaide has claimed victory over Geelong by 1 point in a thriller at Adelaide Oval overnight. It's just the Crows' second victory over the Cats in the last 11 attempts. And the New York Knicks have taken a 1-0 lead in the NBA Finals, defeating Spurs by 10 points in San Antonio. That's the latest Vision National News. I'm Naomi Miller.
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3: G'day everybody, checking all things traffic in Geelong. That run into Melbourne looks like it'll take you around an hour and 15 minutes if you're heading over the Westgate, but otherwise quite a clear run. Settlement Road, a little bit of northbound delay, pretty standard. There's some slight delays West Hyde Street, also building up a little off Sydney Parade, Ryrie Street, look out for that. Looks like it's moving pretty well on Bellarine Highway. No dramas in through Newcombe. And a good run as well to Midland and Hamilton Highways this morning. To latest traffic on Geelong's 96.3.
4: And now across Geelong, Werribee and the Surf Coast, it's the 96.3 four-day forecast.
5: A chilly start to you today with a possible early shower and a bit of a westerly breeze hanging around. We're in for a top of 15 today. Looking ahead to the long weekend, 17 and the chance of a shower Saturday, then sunshine returns on Sunday, 18. Mostly sunny, 17 for Monday.
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5: 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That's Romans chapter 5, verse 8.
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5: 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And if this is the first time you've joined us for a Friday, well, happy Friday to you. And what's even better is that we are about to kick off the long weekend. Woo, woo, woo, woo, woo, woo. Just on a side note, I get very excited about everything when it comes to life, when it comes to you, when it comes to the Breakfast Show family. And that's why I wanted to say it is so cool to have your company here with me this morning. You could be on the school run now with all of my besties. Hey, besties, it's Friday and we've got something really cool coming up in the next 10 minutes. If you're on your way to work or you're still waking up, you have got a friend in the room. I was thinking earlier about the goodness of God. You know, sometimes we look for his goodness in all of the big stuff that happens, but in fact, it happens in the everyday moments. It's his peace when everything is chaotic, his strength when we feel so tired and spent, and his presence when we feel alone. That's the kind of God we serve. So let's get excited that we get to kick off our 8 o'clock hour together. Here's something really cool. John Reddick has got No Fear. 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

Hi, besties. I know that you're on your way to school right now. I want you to imagine a big field covered in bright yellow flowers. Can you see them? Stretch your arms out wide and say, "Wow, look at the pretty yellow flowers." Now, here's something funny. Some people would look at that field and say, "Those are just weeds." But someone else would look at the very same field and say, "Those flowers are beautiful." Romans chapter 5 verse 8 says, "But God demonstrates his love for us in this. While we were still sinners, Christ died for us." Sometimes we make mistakes. We might say something unkind. We might forget to listen or have a grumpy day. But do you know what God sees? He sees someone he loves. He sees someone worth rescuing. He sees someone so special that he sent Jesus for them. That's you, bestie. So when you look in the mirror, remember, God doesn't see a weed. He sees a beautiful flower growing exactly where he planted you. Now point to yourself and say, "Jesus loves me." Ready, set, go. Jesus loves me. You did that so well. Well, bestie, have the best day at school. Be kind to others. And remember, you are deeply loved by God.

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4: Smoke is a silent killer, which is deadliest at night when you are sleeping. Many people have still not woken up to the fact that smoke alarms give an early warning of fire. It's now law for all homes, including rental properties, to have at least one approved smoke alarm installed. And it's the owner's responsibility, not the tenant's. Failure to install an alarm could result in fines of up to $500, or it could also cost the ultimate price, someone's life.
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5: 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What do I mean by that? Well, right now, we are just $10,000 away from reaching $100,000 for our end of financial year on air on purpose appeal, which is amazing. So exciting. You did this. But more importantly, every dollar represents a person, the one driving home, the one sitting in a waiting room, the one trying to hold their family together, and the one wondering, is God really out there and does he see me? The beautiful thing about 96.3 is that hope shows up right when it's needed. And I can put my hand up to say, yes, I have experienced this. It could be a song, a conversation, something that reminds you that Jesus is still faithful. 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

0: 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It used to be called Blanket Geelong, where we're encouraging you to bring in your used or brand new single or double size blankets. 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You can come and drop off your blankets from 9 o'clock today here at our studios, 147 Marshalltown Road, Grovedale, or if you're in the Werribee area, a big thank you and welcome on board to Wyndham Park Community Centre, which is where you can go and drop your blankets off there. I am so excited because knowing that we will be able to help those that are doing it tough get a bit of extra warmth during the cold winter that we are facing right now just puts a big smile on my face. Let's do this together. Blankets need to be in before July 12th. 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
3: In stories making news, the ALP president has defended not taking the government's contentious budget measures to an election. The Prime Minister will use a speech today arguing the changes are needed to protect Australia from joining the social and economic dislocation being seen overseas. The reforms have passed the lower house and will now be debated in the Senate. The Coalition is preparing to introduce legislation to reinstate human decision-making in the aged care assessment process. Last November, humans were removed from the decision-making process to work out aged care packages. Doctors branded the so-called integrated assessment tool unsafe, with MPs and others saying it had failed hundreds of older Aussies. Liberal Senator Anne Rustin says her private member's bill would put humans back in control. And in AFL, Geelong has lost back-to-back nail biters, going down to Adelaide last night by 1 point. Tonight at the MCG, Hawthorn face the Bulldogs. I'm Naomi Millen with the latest headlines.
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4: G'day everybody, checking all things traffic in Geelong. That run into Melbourne looks like it'll take you around an hour and 15 minutes if you're heading over the Westgate, but otherwise quite a clear run. Settlement Road, a little bit of northbound delay, pretty standard. There's some slight delays West Vine Street, also building up a little off Sydney Parade, Ryrie Street, look out for that. Looks like it's moving pretty well on Bellarine Highway. No dramas in through Newcombe. And a good run as well, the Midland and Hamilton Highways this morning. To latest traffic on Geelong's 96.3.
1: And now across Geelong, Werribee and the Surf Coast, it's the 96.3 four-day forecast.
0: A chilly start to today with a possible early shower and a bit of a westerly breeze hanging around. We're in for a top of 15 today. Looking ahead to the long weekend, 17 and the chance of a shower Saturday. Then sunshine returns on Sunday, 18. Mostly sunny, 17 for Monday.
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6: Welcome back to The Breakfast Show. If you were listening earlier, I was talking to you about how my hubby, wonderful V, loves hot food, and I managed to find the hottest chilli in the world in my local supermarket in Torquay. Got it for V. He was absolutely freaking out, but he was brave enough to cut off the teeniest, tiniest amount of this chili, proceeded to have it with a bit of food, and it literally blew his head off. But fast forward a few months later, now V, and I know he will be so proud that I'm telling you this, he has built up what I can only describe as chili superpowers. He's now happily chopping up Carolina Reaper chilies, the hottest chili in the world, mixing them in some soy sauce and eating them with everything and anything. The problem occurred about two weeks ago where our supermarket stopped stocking them. Week after week, we would check and nothing. No Carolina Reapers. V had eaten their whole supply. And then this week, while I was driving home, I got a notification from Australia Post saying a parcel had been delivered and it said, don't worry, we have put it in a safe place. You know, you know, there's notifications. There was someone home. But anyway, I video called V straight away and I said, hey, V, can you just check? There is a package out the front and I just want you to open it. So he went downstairs. There were two boxes. He was already suspicious because he assumed I'd just bought another completely unnecessary item online. But when he opened the smaller box that had my name on it, I think he almost fainted when he split open the lid and he discovered almost 40 fresh Carolina Reaper chilies inside. That's why I wanted to do the video call, because the look on his face was absolutely priceless. There were kind of equal parts joy, excitement, and a whole lot of fear in there. See, I had tracked down a supplier, not down the road, but near Shepparton, and ordered them specially for him. Packed fresh. They look absolutely stunning. I will not go near them, but that is why I have officially given myself the Wife of the Decade Award. Woo, woo, woo, woo, woo. I'd like to thank my mom. I'd like to thank my sponsors. No. I am kidding. V is a very happy man. The good news is, yeah, he is happy. But the bad news is our fridge now contains enough chili to power a small rocket launch. You're listening to our favourite station, 96.3.

Happy Friday, Breakfast Show family. Well, it's another chilly day today. A bit windy, a bit cloudy, some rain headed our way, and a top of 15 degrees.

That is it. Our time is done. Thank you so much for a fabulous week. Enjoy your long week, and I'll be back on Monday, 6 a.m. for the best way to start your day. I know it's a public holiday, but I'm still going to be joining you. Here's Planet Shakers with I Choose You. 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
1: In this bulletin, a new coalition bill focused on aged care assessment and a qualifier into the women's Roland Garros final. With more, I'm Naomi Millam. The opposition is introducing legislation which would force human oversight back into the aged care assessment process. Coalition MPs say a computerised assessment algorithm has led to a spike in formal review requests since it was introduced last November. Shadow Aged Care Minister Anne Rustin says it's time qualified human assessors are handed back powers.
2: We've seen hundreds and hundreds of older Australians come forward to say the algorithm in the computer has assessed them as needing a care level that is way, way below what their needs are. Actually are, completely in contrast to what a human assessor has determined.
1: Doctors have branded the current so-called integrated assessment tool unsafe. 7 out of 10 workers believe the daily commute will be a thing of the past by 2050. More from Gabrielle Hodson.
3: Research from the International Workplace Group, which promotes hybrid workspaces, has found the vast majority of staff believe the daily trip to work will become a thing of the past within 24 years. Post-pandemic, 81% say dodging the daily drive or ride had made them financially better off, and only 37% are willing to tolerate a long trip to work. But the report's not predicting our CBDs will become ghost towns. It suggests they'll remain important for major business hubs and large-scale face-to-face connection. Gabrielle Hodson reporting.
1: The US president insists progress is being made in efforts to stop fighting between Israel and Hezbollah. The terror group says it has firmly rejected the terms of an American brokered deal to extend the tentative ceasefire between Israel and Lebanon, contingent on the end of Hezbollah attacks. But Donald Trump is adamant the group wants fighting to end.
4: And I think Hezbollah, I will tell you, they called us and they said, how about stopping? And I think you're going to see things happen over there. That's been like a little bit of a different world, but it's interconnected with Iran. And it would be really nice if Lebanon could have some peace.
1: Concerns are growing over the fate of an Iranian Christian convert, journalist and human rights defender, Mary Mohammadi. Amnesty International reports she's been missing for more than 2 months. Iranian authorities have refused to disclose her whereabouts. Mary was first arrested in 2017 at the age of 19. Christian persecution watchdog Open Doors has warned that the mass deportation of Afghans from Pakistan could be putting Christian converts at extreme risk. Last year, Pakistan deported approximately 1 million Afghans back to their homeland. Open Doors noted many Christians are likely to be among them and could face the death penalty on their return.

0: unaccompanied women and girls face the risk of being forced into marriages with Muslim men. History has been made at the French Open with a qualifier reaching the women's final. Craig Gabriel reports.
1: There were tears rolling down the cheeks of Maya Falenska. There were tears of joy and sheer disbelief. She's the first qualifier to reach the final of Roland Garros and only the second after Emma Raducanu at the 2021 US Open to achieve that at a major. When she struck the forehand winner down the line on match point to beat Diana Schneider, she dropped to the court. The score 7-6, 6-4. Before this, she had only ever won two tour-level matches on clay, and it's the first time she's gone past the second round of a major.
0: And the New York Knicks have taken a 1-0 lead in the NBA Finals, defeating Spurs by 10 points in San Antonio. That's the latest Vision National News. I'm Naomi Miller.
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4: And now across Geelong, Werribee and the Surf Coast, it's the 96.3 four-day forecast.
5: Top of 14 degrees today with overnight lows of only 10 before a top of 16 for you Saturday. Sunny day on Sunday, max of 17. And Monday, another sunny day with a top of 16 degrees.
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We are only 10K away from hitting a massive milestone here on our end of financial year fundraiser. We're 10K off hitting $100,000. So a massive thank you if you've given to get us here, and a massive invitation essentially right now during this song. 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

0: 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Jack Bowes had this to say after just a one-point loss against Adelaide yesterday evening.
1: Bowsy, it's sort of hard to find the words to sum that one up, but how'd you see it play out there?
2: Yeah, it was obviously a pretty tough contest. Adelaide played really well, and I thought it was pretty even throughout the whole day and probably could have gone either way. 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
0: There you go. 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
7: There was a girl I went to school with who really got under my skin. I found her to be so hypocritical. She was self-centered and always seeking attention. No matter what she said or did, I would just want to roll my eyes in disapproval. Even when she did something positive, I would always view it through my negative perception of her. When the religious rulers were watching Jesus 2,000 years ago, they must have been wearing the same tinted glasses as I was at school. They'd already decided that Jesus was a fraud, so everything that he did was seen through that opinion. If Jesus healed someone, then he did it at the wrong time. When he ate something, he did it on the wrong day. No matter what Jesus did or said, they disapproved. Our opinions shape how we view the world. If we walk around with the negative thoughts, then our world will be a dark place. If we're willing to view the world through the love that Jesus had in his eyes, then our world will also be filled with awe and opportunity.
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6: I just wanted to shut the door and make everything go away. Do you ever have moments like those? It's like the whole world is crashing down on you and you just want to bury your head in the sand. The problem when you hit rock bottom and you want to stick your head in the sand is that you end up just banging your head against the rocks, and it only makes the situation worse. King David from the Bible made some huge mistakes. He writes, "I tried to think this problem through, but it was too difficult for me." King David could have just stuck his head in the sand, but instead he made one of his wisest decisions. He says, "I went into your temple." When the world seemed too hard for King David, he went to God. So often when things get difficult, we shun God and almost blame him for what's happening in our lives. But for King David, when everything was too difficult, he turned to God and he received amazing understanding.
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0: 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Some alarming and strange headlines have occurred over the last 24 hours with Pokemon cards being in the thick of things.
1: It's the childhood craze sparking a nationwide crime wave. Police on the hunt in Perth for a Pokemon card thief, taking his quest to catch them all to the extreme. Toy store ram raid, not the first time the cards have been targeted.
0: There you go, one of the many headlines you might hear at the 10 o'clock news bulletin, minutes away on 96.3.

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1: In this bulletin, the Victorian government passes its new political donation laws and a nail biter at Adelaide Oval. With more, I'm Jaden James. The Prime Minister will use a speech to defend his government's contentious budget measures. Anthony Albanese is expected to argue that the changes are needed to protect Australia from joining the social and economic dislocation being seen overseas. The Australian reports he will suggest the government is trying to fix a system that isn't working for people. The opposition leader is vowing to make significant reforms to the Administrative Review Tribunal if the coalition wins the next election. Concerns have been raised about a number of decisions made by the tribunal to overturn decisions to deport people convicted of sexual offending. Angus Taylor says he would make significant changes.
2: We will essentially change the law. We will change the law to add what we've called the values test, that they will have to take account of that, and they will not be able to do this. I mean, it is absolutely disgraceful that this is happening.
1: The Administrative Review Tribunal has been inundated with almost 40,000 applications to review migration decisions in this financial year alone. The Victorian government has pushed through its new political donation laws after a marathon sitting of State Parliament, which ended at 5 this morning. The High Court threw out the rules in April after an appeal from two former independent candidates. The coalition did not support the new laws, claiming they did nothing to block the rivers of gold from the CFMEU and other unions to the Labor Party. In WA, a number of passengers remain in hospital following a serious Transperth bus crash in Wanneroo. The bus was travelling along Joondalup Drive when it veered onto the wrong side of the road and slammed into a tree. A 59-year-old woman and a 61-year-old man were rushed to Royal Perth Hospital, while five others were taken to Joondalup Hospital for treatment. A leading child safety expert says Queensland must invest in long-term preventative measures to safeguard wards in foster and residential care. It follows a scathing report recommending the complete overhaul of the Queensland government's current department and operations. ResiCare founder and director Sian Ross-Smith says it's time to rip the Band-Aid off.
3: It is absolutely time. This is the perfect opportunity for the current government to take this report and seriously sit with people who have been working in this space for a very long time and ask what it is that we think they need.
1: The report revealed not one child has been adopted from the state system since 2019. Overseas, California is proposing to officially recognise two major Muslim festivals as state public holidays, while sidelining Christian traditions that have shaped the state for generations. A bill to recognise the festivals marking the end of Ramadan and the Mecca pilgrimage has been overwhelmingly passed by the State Assembly. Podcaster Rabbi Michael Barclay notes that California doesn't honour any other religion and accuses the state of kowtowing to Sharia law. Concerns are growing over the safety of an Iranian Christian convert, journalist and human rights defender, Mary Mohammadi. Amnesty International reports she has been missing for more than 2 months. Iranian authorities have refused to disclose her whereabouts. Mary was first arrested in 2017 at the age of 19. In the AFL, Geelong has lost back-to-back nail biters, going down to Adelaide last night by 1 point. Crows coach Matthew Nix pleased with the result.
4: I aged 5 years in the box. Your heart's in your mouth when it comes towards the end there. And it is incredible. I talk about